Well, like the end of that, the hit record faded, but that's the full-length version of it without the fade. Love those two notes right at the end. Well, as I mentioned, I lived in Brooklyn, but I had already moved to Madison when all of these records came out. All these groups from Brooklyn, we started off with the Five Discs, I Remember, and that was a hit in New York City in 1958. Then the Mystics, another song written by Doc Pomus and Mort Shuman, legendary songwriters. The Mystics and Hushabye from May to August of 1959. The Jive Five with the late Eugene Pitt on lead vocals. My True Story on Belltone Records, same label that had Tossin' and Turnin' by Bobby Lewis. And the Jive Five had a hit with that late June to October of 1961. Vito and the Salutations, Unchained Melody. And that was a national hit in 1963. And we were in Clear Lake, Iowa a while back, and there was a Bonzo was there from from a Sha Na Na, and he said, or Bowser, I should say, got mixed up. Bowser said, "We're going to do the wildest doo-wop song in history." And I yelled out, "Unchained Melody." And he said, "Whoa, we got a Vito and the Salutations fan in the audience." And that was fun. If Bowser and his group are in your area, go check them out. And we wrapped that set up with the Impalas. Sorry, I Ran All the Way Home on Cub Records. That was a hit March to July of 1959. And we're heading for Harlem.

0: Four groups from Harlem. We started off with the charts. Desiree, and that was a hit July to August of 1957. And then the Cadillacs. Speedo, a national hit, got spun in New York. I heard it on the radio in New York. It became a big national hit as well. The Cadillacs was Speedo, December 1955 to March of 1956. Then the Channels with Earl Lewis on vocals, a big hit in New York City. The Channels, The Closer You Are, from January of 1956. And he wrapped it up with the Willows. Played that song on my Neil Sedaka special because Neil Sedaka was playing chimes on the record we just heard, a very young Neil Sedaka, The Willows' Church Bells May Ring, a hit March to June of 1956. And there are a lot of doo-wop songs with nonsensical titles and nonsensical lyrics. Here's a short set starting with a flat-out rock and roll classic.
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3: Ooh.

And I hope you were taking notes during that set. You probably learned a new language. An interesting set of music. We started off with the Silhouettes, a number one hit, Get a Job. That was a hit January to April of 1958. The Silhouettes from Philadelphia. Then from Canada, the Diamonds, She Say Doobie Doom. And that was a hit January to April of 1959. Back in Brooklyn for the Chips, Rubber Biscuit, a song probably best known by the Blues Brothers, but the Chips did the original version of that in 1956. The Rivingtons from Los Angeles, Mama Ooh Mama, it bubbled under the Hot 100 for 1 week in January of 1963. And we wrapped it up with the Marcells, a classic, Blue Moon. And that was a huge hit for the Marcells from Pittsburgh, March to May of 1961. And you're listening to I Like It Like That with me, Rockin' John, on WORT-FM in Madison, Wisconsin.

0: Yahara House invites you to their second annual pickleball tournament on Saturday, May 30th, beginning at 8 a.m. at McGaw Park in Fitchburg. 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The tournament will have 6 divisions with up to 8 teams each. The format is a round robin with each team playing in turn against every other team. 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That's Yahara House's second annual pickleball tournament on Saturday, May 30th at McGaw Park in Fitchburg. Bringing you local activities for 50 years, this is WRT 89.9 FM Madison and WRTFM.org.
1: Yeah, it takes a while for them to get going, but they eventually start. And we're definitely in the home stretch, and I like it like that. Hope you're digging the doo-wop music. Good thing the mic's off, because I'm singing along to a lot of this stuff. Two for the Blues comes up at 8 o'clock. That's followed by Saturday Night Style. That's followed by the Universal Soul Explosion. And that leads into the Sunday programming. As I say about this time each week, hit that dial right where it is. Listener-sponsored community radio, WORTFM in Madison, Wisconsin. Next week is the Pledge Drive Part 1. Jonathan Cooper will be on the air as we try to keep WORTFM on the airwaves. Well, we're going on a doo-wop cavalcade. We're going all over the country. Let's start with this one.

And a set of doo-wop from all over the place. We start off with the Capris from Ozone Park, Queens, in the Big Apple. There's a Moon Out Tonight, a hit December 1960 to March of 1961. Then from Winston-Salem, North Carolina, the Five Royals, Right Around the Corner, a song covered a whole lot of years later by a group called the Detroit Cobras. The Five Royals version came out in 1956. The Blue Jays from Los Angeles, A Lover's Island. That was a hit August to October of 1961. The Royal Teens from Fort Lee, New Jersey, evolved into the Four Seasons. The Royal Teens and Believe Me, a song they pitched to Dion and the Belmonts, but it got turned down. So the Royal Teens did it themselves, and they had a hit October 1959 to January of 60. Used to hear that record on the jukebox at the Coney Island Restaurant on State Street. And then the Rays from Harlem, Tippity Top, one of their early recordings before their big hit Silhouettes. Tippity Top came out in 1956, and we wrapped it up with the Dell Vikings from Pittsburgh, Whispering Bells, a follow-up to Come Go With Me, a hit late June to October of 1957. And as I said earlier, he's still making music in 2026. Dion and the Belmonts.

And as DJ Lil Cat said on La Junta, falsetto voices. And we just heard Dion and the Belmonts and I Wonder Why, a big hit on Lori Records, May to August of 1958. And this is WORT 89.9 FM in Madison, Wisconsin, listener-sponsored community radio. Hope you dug the doo-wop. Next week, it's fun drive time. Jonathan Cooper will be here as we try to keep this radio station on the airwaves. Rockin' John saying, if it ain't got the beat, it ain't got. And to wrap it up, for several years, New York City's all-time favorite oldie. It was a hit September to December of 1956. The Five Satins in the Still of the Night.

And I still have my well-worn Ember 45 of the five satins in the still of the night. And don't you dare touch that dial, because right now it's time for Two for the Blues with Bonnie Kalmbach.

0: Hello, welcome back to Two for the Blues. This is Bonnie Kalmbach, playing you a couple hours of the blues here on WORTFM.org on a Saturday night. We just heard from Preston Shannon from Memphis, Tennessee, doing Trouble. And I always like that opening line. I woke up this morning and I don't know what to do. There's a woman wrapped around me and she sure doesn't look like you. I'm in trouble. Serious trouble. Before that, we heard the Griswolds doing Oop Oop Badoo. Then we heard the Griswold, Roman Griswold on keyboards, Art Griswold on guitar. Before that, we heard Lee Gates from Milwaukee doing Slipping and Sliding Down the Street. We started out with a nice guitar solo by Hubert Sumlin, Down the Dusty Road. I just happened to be looking at YouTube, which I do all too much, and there was Hubert performing this very tune. So we'll listen to this first.
1: This Memorial Day, May 25th, you can join Veterans for Peace at the Masonic Center for a peace rally and community gathering from noon to 3 p.m. The event will feature Susan Schnall, Navy nurse, as the keynote speaker. She became famous as the leaflet bomber in 1968, when as a Navy nurse she protested the Vietnam War by dropping tens of thousands of anti-war leaflets from a small airplane over several San Francisco Bay military installations. At the event, there'll be music by Old Cool and socializing, free parking available behind the building, enter from East Johnson. 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
0: Okay, coming up next, we have Miss Bonnie Lee from Chicago, Illinois. She's people remember her coming up here many, many times with the Willie Kent Band. So now here is Bonnie Lee with the Willie Kent Band doing I Love You, Baby.

ground. Forty with a jet mask. All I want, what? All you women just made, cause I want what.

Well, that was Walter Buddy Boy Hawkins doing simply Blues Number 7. And then before that, we heard Billy Flynn doing The Blues Today. Then before that, we heard Dietrich Farr doing Let It Go. Yeah, let me see my playlist. Here it is. Before Dietrich Farr, we heard Willie Kent and the Gents doing I'm Worried, and we start out with Bonnie Lee doing I Love You Baby, But I've Got to Let You Go. Well, a couple shows on this on WORT. I mentioned that Clarence Carter has passed. And he was 90 years old. He wrote a lot of hits, some fairly salacious. So I've got a couple queued up now. One of the ones I really wanted to play was called Strokin'. It's from a CD called Strokin'. But unfortunately, it has a word in here that if I, a word he shouts out that if I played it, the FCC wouldn't like it, and that might be the end of WORT. So, from Clarence Carter, we are going to hear Dr. CeCe and If You Let Me Take You Home, Clarence Carter.

Okay. I had to hang up on a listener just now. So, yes, we're having some technical difficulties here. We're trying to line up Kayla's show tonight. And if anybody knows Aaron Schultz, tell him to give us a call. So, but thanks to the last listener that I just hung up on for calling. So what were we listening to? Oh, well, that was Chuck Berry. I bet you didn't guess that. Chuck Berry did play a lot of blues in his early years in St. Louis. That was the Wee Hour Blues. And before that, we heard Tyrone Davis doing Rock Me, sort of borderline blues. I remember a bunch of us back in the 90s, Art Shuna and some other folks, we all went down to Beloit for what they called a blues festival, and featured was Tyrone Davis and Otis Clay. It was a great night. It was, I think, Easter night. Everybody was dressed to the max. And then before that, we heard Clarence Carter doing If You Let Me Take You Home and Dr. Cece. And he had a real long obituary in the New York Times posted by, I think, one of their music critics is a real blues lover.

Okay, that was Roosevelt William or Wilson Thomas, also known as the Grey Goose, doing the Sheik of Araby. I like that chorus at the end, ain't got no pants on, they repeated several times. Before that, recorded about between 1927 and 1929, Hattie Hudson doing Good Luck, Doggone My Good Luck Soul with Willie Tyson on piano. Prior to that, James Wheeler, guitarist, doing the weaker sax. He used to play a lot with Mississippi Heat. He's from Chicago. Prior to that, we heard Aaron Moore from Milwaukee, a pianist, doing a Good Morning Blues. And we started out with Texas Bill Day, also recorded about 1929, doing Good Morning Blues. Okay, well, I have a little message. We have a pledge drive coming up. This is not a good time to mention it, but if anybody out there knows Aaron Schultz, tell him to give us a call at the station, because we are looking for Kayla's pre-recorded show, and we cannot find it. So maybe at 10 o'clock, you will hear nothing. Okay, so a message about the our upcoming summer pledge drive, which is going to start, I think, next Saturday. If you're not going to be around, but you would like to pledge for your favorite show ahead of time, you can go to WORT's webpage and click on Donate. And there you can find a form where you can make a pledge, and you can mention which show, if you have a favorite show, you would really like to donate to that. You can write that in, or you can write your favorite show in the box. I see Aaron has heard me. He's doing something on the computer right now, and Kayla's show is appearing, so there won't be dead air at 10 o'clock tonight, folks. Okay. 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You can listen on the archives, too. Okay, coming up next, great talent associated with the Kansas City style of blues. We've got Jimmy Witherspoon doing You Got Me Runnin'.

0: That was Percy Mayfield doing Lost Love, recorded in 1950 for Specialty. Pretty nice sound quality there. Before that, we heard Big Joe Turner singing the Juke Joint Blues, featuring, Milt Jackson on vibraphone, and trying to think of the Texan. P.B. Creighton on guitar. P.B. Creighton, the Texan, whose career was mostly out in California. And then before that, we heard Jay McShann from Kansas City doing the Hootie Blues. And we started out with Jimmy Witherspoon doing You Got Me Running. Okay, well, the show will go on. We're going to hear Kayla tonight. So we figured out what's going to happen. Thank you, Aaron. Okay, coming up next, we're going to change the pace a little bit. Here is Blues Boy Willie. I saw him once in Milwaukee, and he's going to do one of his famous Bee-Hoos. This is his first Bee-Hoo, where he has a conversation going with a woman who appeared on several of these recordings. And when I saw him in Milwaukee, it was Johnny Rawls' daughter, Destiny, who took the part of his interlocutor, as they say. So now here is Blues Boy Willie doing Bee-Hoo. Bee-Hoo number one, I guess.
1: Yeah, man, you know, this woman of mine, I know she don't want me. Don't want nobody else to have me.
2: Y'all into it again, man?
1: Yeah, man, you know what? Last night, laying in the bed, you know, she tried to stop me.
2: That woman tried to stop
1: me. Tried to stop me, man, you know.
2: You don't need her, man. Anyway, y'all should come. There she come. There she come. I'll
3: see you later. Hey, Willie, come here, and I mean right now.
1: Lady, will you please leave me alone? You know, I've just gone about your business, you know. I've done everything I could to try to please you. You spent all my money. You know, and why don't you comb your hair? Do your nails or something. Around here looking like a teddy bear.

0: right back up in my face. You take these two suits I got. Well, it's one and a half, cause the other pair of pants is in the cleaners. But don't worry about them. What you can do is take these two little rainbow drawers you bought me yesterday. I don't need them
1: now
0: either.
1: Now, wait a minute, Willie. Now, wait a minute. I got seven babies by you, and you're going to pay this child support?
0: I knew it was going to happen. Baby, again, let's get on the road, man. Again, we'll go somewhere. She don't have to know where we're going.
1: No, Willie, don't go. I love you, Willie. Please, yeah. Willie, yeah, I love you, Willie.
0: Yeah, you say.

0: I tell you what, I might pay child support on five of them, but that little, them two little bug eye ones, you know, I got doubts about them.
1: Well, Willie, baby, the two little bug eye ones, those are the only ones that's yours.
0: And you waited all this time to tell me that. Woman, I tell you what.
1: Your mother, I'll kill you!
0: Oh, I love you, baby. Oh, I love you.
1: Oh, you love me now, do you?
0: Yeah, I love you.
1: You might love me, but you...

0: okay, we out of here.
1: Stuff again. I know he was always hanging around my house.
0: No, baby, wait a minute. You misunderstood me, baby. Wait a minute.
1: Yeah, where is he at?
0: Wait a minute, baby.
1: What's his phone number?
0: Ooh,
1: I'm calling.

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I'm gonna have to track you down. I've been watching you for a long, long time. You know I track rabbits just like an old bloodhound. But I'm an old dog. But I'm a

That was Jerome Durham doing Old Dog, Old Dog. Before that, we heard Shirley Johnson from Chicago doing Trying to Make It Over, a session produced by Maurice John Vaughn. I think he played keyboards on that, too. We started out with Blues Boy Willie doing Bee-Hoo, the original Bee-Hoo. I think there's a Bee-Hoo 2 and a Bee-Hoo 3. So you've been listening to Two for the Blues on WORT 89.9 FM. This has been Bonnie Kalmbach playing mostly CDs for you. So keep that dial set right where it is at 89.9 FM or in Madison or WORTFM.org. You think I know after all these years, boy. Okay, well. We're going to get ready and we're going to put on Kayla's pre-recorded show pretty soon. So thanks to Aaron for helping us find that folder so we can play it for you. Thank everybody for listening. 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Bye-bye.

0: The Marquette Waterfront Festival is back. 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And the ever-popular, world-famous Fool's Flotilla will take off from Tinney Park Docks at 10:30 a.m. on Sunday. That's June 13th and 14th at the Yahara Place Park for the Marquette Waterfront Festival. More information can be found on the Marquette Waterfront Festival Facebook page and at marquette-neighborhood.org. 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
3: The dread of the control, international control and throughout the world, universal field marshal, on a partial who played the boy selection without objection.

0: You are listening to Saturday Night Style here on WORT. I'm DJ Kayla Cush. Thank you so much for tuning in tonight. It is such a pleasure to be here with your late night reggae show with a twist. And I want to say a big, big thank you to everyone who voted this year to make me the Whammy Award winner for DJ of the Year. I am just so in awe. I'm so grateful. And I just love doing what I do, which is spinning reggae music far and wide. I believe this music has the power to awaken people and help us remember that we're one. And yeah, I'm just so grateful to not only do something I love to do, but be recognized for it. And just congratulations to everyone at the Wisconsin Area Music Industry Awards. Thank you to everyone who makes these awards possible and who helps make people's work visible in the community. I am just so honored to be DJ of the Year again. And wow, here we go. Cheers to another year of doing this. So I put this show together tonight to celebrate some heavy and loud, is what I call it, heavy and loud bass reggae. Last weekend I was at Infrasound Festival. As many of you know, I love bass music. It's one of the reasons, you know, reggae resonates with me so much is the bass. I had an incredible spiritual experience at Infrasound. I really, really love those heavy vibrations coming from sound systems. So these songs tonight could definitely be listened to very loud if you would like. I do encourage that. And I'm going to be enjoying them a lot as well. So here's some bass reggae for you tonight. Thank you all again for the Whammy Award. Thank you to WORT, our listener-sponsored community radio station. Such an honor to be doing this show. Thanks to everyone who supports us. Let's keep it locked. This is Saturday Night Style.
1: Now, brothers and sisters, good night. I hope you're feeling all right. Now, here's Michael Campbell at the controls to make things bright and to make you feel all right.
2: Oh, my gosh. The music just turns me on.

I'm a Mr. P. Parson, everlasting. This one in a different style, seen? Full type mongos, I find me family for life. Run it, selector. Like one, pick up the mic when I come. Two, pick up the old venue. Three, fresh from my head to my feet, yo. Four, pick up the mic and tour. Five, catch the girl, them eye. 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These are the rules and lessons.

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Two, pick up the old venue. 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These are the rules and lessons. 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Only chat clean, never chat dirty. 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

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You are listening to Saturday Night Style. I've got some bass reggae tonight. Heavy and loud is the theme. Let me tell you about the songs you've been hearing since we started. We had Mikey Dread, Saturday Night Style, followed by Swindle, What More, featuring Green Tea Peng. We also had Mungo's Hi-Fi, Pulsating Dub, Kamau Mandarin of the Trees remix. We had Thriftworks, Pan Fry the Flute, Lady Tran and Dread Squad, Money Adam God. We had Mungo's Hi-Fi with Charlie P, Rules of the Dance, Khan remix, followed by The Bug, Poison Dart. We also had OBF and Sir Wilson, Heavy and Loud, and this is Baddest Dub of that same song. You can find the playlist at WORTFM.org. I hope you're enjoying this infrasound-inspired playlist tonight. Had a lot of fun last weekend at this, you know, very powerful music festival. Spent some time in front of some very loud speakers, getting my molecules rattled. Very good for you. Very good for the soul. So bring in that same energy tonight. And thanks for listening, everyone. Hope you're having a good night. I got some more great music left to go, so keep it light.

cause life is a blink, too fast and too short. So kill it, I will. I'll do it with heart, I'll do it with soul. So warrior cold, I'm dripping in gold. Win after win, trophy and belt, sash on the crown, scepter.

This is Saturday Night Style here on 89.9 FM, WORT, Madison. I'm DJ Kayla Cush. Thank you so much for tuning in tonight. We're about halfway through the show, so here's a reminder to drink some water if you need. Stay hydrated, everyone. It's Saturday night, and I've got some bass reggae as the theme tonight. Absolutely loved Infrasound Festival last weekend. You know, had lots of heavy vibrations and just wanted to bring that to the playlist tonight. Some deeper, you know, heavy and loud, heavy bass. Just love it. So let me tell you about what you heard in that last set of music. We had Bella Blair, Gimme a Light, followed by Dubsty, Absolutely, Mungo's Hi-Fi with Eva Lazarus, Warrior Code. We had John Brown's Body, The Gold, Dubmatic's Runnin' Remix. We had OBF, Trees, featuring Charlie P, and G-Corp after that with the song Scatter. This is Numa Crew, who played at Infrasound, actually. This is Red Dub. Thank you so much for listening, everyone. Hope this music is making your night even better. And I'll be here till midnight until Universal Soul Explosion takes over with Boss Lady. So do stick around. This is

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I'm DJ Kayla Cush. Thank you so much for tuning in tonight. Hope you're loving these tunes on the bass reggae theme. Yes, let me tell you about the songs you heard in that last set of music. We had Megative, Soomti and Gaudi, Criminals, followed by Hypaw and Shalart 58, Lyrics Designer. We had OBF, Bubble with Charlie P, some more Numa Crew Every Time. We had Lucid, Past Lives, some King Tubby, Eastwood Dub, also Scientist with Enjoyment Dub. This is OBF with Charlie P and Azalineage, Rebel Hustler Dub. Right before this was Rebel Dada's remix with Azalineage. You can find the playlist at WORTFM.org. You can link up with me on social media at DJ Kayla Cush. So grateful to be here bringing this music tonight. Thank you for listening at the same time. Such a powerful thing. And I've got time for a few more songs tonight, so keep it locked. This is Saturday Night Style.

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It's been Saturday Night Style here on WORT. I'm DJ Kayla Cush. Thank you so much for tuning in tonight. It is such a pleasure to be able to play this music for the community every Saturday night. Let me tell you about the songs you heard in that last set of music. We had High Paw with Shalart 58, Fenda Offenda, followed by Kenka, Wise, Alien Dread, My Homeland Dub, This Is Tapazuki, Rub This Dub. You can find the playlist at WORTFM.org. You can stay in touch with me on social media at DJ Kayla Cush. Thank you so much, everyone, for voting for me for the Whammy Award for DJ of the Year. It is such an honor to receive this award, and I can barely believe it. And I'm just gonna keep doing what I do, which is spinning this reggae music for anyone who wants to hear it. And if this show has brought you something you love tonight, something that sparks maybe a memory, that yes, we're all one. We all come from the same place. We are all on this beautiful planet to connect and feel good and to dance. Yes, then mission accomplished. And I've got time for one more song tonight. I'm gonna leave you with some Nightmares on Wax. This is 195 pounds. So thank you again so much for listening, everyone. Thank you so much again for the Whammy Award. I'm DJ Kayla Cush. This has been Saturday Night Style. Keep it locked to WORT.

0: Madtown, what's going down? It's your man DJ Payne 1, and you're tuned in to 89.9 WORT with Boss Lady and the Universal Soul Explosion. Hold up, don't even think about turning that dial. Keep it locked, Universal Soul Explosion.
1: 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It is 89.9 FM WORT, Madison, Wisconsin. You've got Boss Lady here. Pre-recorded show tonight. It is the Universal Soul Explosion. You can find me every Saturday night, midnight to 3 a.m. Keep it locked. We're starting it off right now.
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0: 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If she asking for money, I send some. 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All the trust BP, we got 10 of them. 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G-block, cut throat, where they thugging at? 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I'm one engineer, this where you cut it at. All the fans and the blogs need to study that. Super Saiyan from the back, I go cool. She a ratchet ass bitch, put her on Zeus. I'm a player, I run through the whole crew. Brought Drake with me and they know kung fu. If I hit him in the jaw, then he gon' sue. Color diamonds in the richer like high shoes. She like how the car barking, ain't no roof. When you suck me, I don't wanna feel no two. Nigga, fuck your bitch, dog, say you know who. We got sticks for them niggas and smoke too. Need to call the odds, rise, they hoes too. Probably one step on shit with a old shoe. I got rich and I iced out the whole zoo. If she bad and she quiet, I go through. Slow music, she fucking me slow too. I'm a R&B nigga off Pro Tools. If it's war with us, you probably gon' lose. From Atlanta, ain't playing by no rules. Catch him at the red light, nigga, don't snooze. Glock 40 Gen 5, nigga, don't move. Bulletproof Maybach, put it on cruise. Take a nigga main bitch, put her on the cruise. On your knees, don't stop, let me see a bruise. You might get a Kelly bag if you make it ooze.
1: Please get out of here. Whoa, whoa, whoa, whoa, whoa, whoa, whoa, whoa, whoa, whoa, whoa, whoa, whoa, whoa, whoa, whoa, whoa, whoa, whoa, whoa, whoa, whoa, whoa, whoa, whoa, whoa, whoa, whoa, whoa, whoa, whoa, whoa, whoa, 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whoa, whoa, whoa, whoa, whoa, whoa, whoa, whoa, whoa, whoa, whoa, whoa, whoa, whoa, whoa, whoa, whoa, whoa, whoa, whoa, whoa, whoa, whoa, whoa, whoa, whoa, whoa, whoa, whoa, whoa

Hey, I'm just checking in here real quick to let you know we got a lot of requests this week, so you're not going to hear me do too much talking. Actually, if you want me to say anything for next week, just please go ahead and just write in and let me know what you want me to talk about for this week. I'm just going to let a lot of the music ride. But hey, let's get right back into the music right now. I will check in just a little while. Don't forget, we do have that positive message at 2:15, so you have plenty of time between now and then. Just know that's coming. But for now,

0: Hey, let me just check in here real quick, and I just want to give a big congratulations to all of those that are incarcerated that actually just graduated by taking the courses while inside through the UW. So WKOW Channel 27 actually has an ad that they posted on social media, so I want to just play this ad interview, etc., so that you can hear what they had to say and really, really congratulate these people that put forth so much effort. And let's just, you know, show some big ups and show some love. Check this out.
1: Inside Wisconsin prisons this week, there were caps, gowns, and celebrations marking a milestone more than 50 years in the making.
2: Like, I've been incarcerated for a long time, and like being able to do this, and now when I'm out and I'm able to have something to go, like, to go back on and to be able to, okay, well, I was incarcerated, I wasn't just sitting in there, you know, I didn't waste no time. Like, I'm a college graduate.
1: For the first time since 1975, incarcerated students are graduating with bachelor's degrees through the universities of Wisconsin. And for many graduates, the moment represents far more than a diploma.
3: This is the first step, I know, for a lot of people trying to move forward with their lives. And then me especially, I've been working at trying to get this for probably about 10 years now.
1: The Prison Education Initiative started in 2022 with a $5.7 million grant and now brings college classes to correctional facilities across Wisconsin. Peter Moreno with the UW system says the goal is simple: give people a chance to build a better future.
4: We're here to provide educational opportunities for folks to enable their success, enable them in the prison context to reframe their futures and turn their lives around.
1: Moreno says nearly all incarcerated people in Wisconsin will eventually return to their communities, making education and job preparation critical.
4: If we look at our prison population here in Wisconsin, about 95% of them are getting out one day. So these opportunities are really important to provide folks an opportunity for success and to define who they are, where they are going in their lives, and determine how they can be productive when they get out.
1: Programs focus on leadership, communication, and problem-solving skills that employers say they need most. And Moreno says the results are already promising.
4: Of our graduates who have left, all are employed. None have returned to prison. So at this point, we have a 0% recidivism rate. We're very proud about that. And we're even more proud that our graduates are going on to live productive lives and contribute to their families and communities.
1: For Thomas Brinkman, earning a degree helped turn what once felt impossible into something real.
3: It's given me a vision that I can move forward and that there is something bigger available to me. Before doing this, it was a goal. It was something that I thought would be nice, but I really didn't see a clear path forward.
1: Benjamin Chacon says the experience also created a support system inside prison walls.
5: The community that we built since we were being incarcerated, it's all about learning for us and just being there for each other and knowing that they have my back and I have theirs.
1: Chacon says continuing his education is already part of the plan once he is released.
5: My master's degree would be next in social work. I plan on getting out in 6 months and pursuing that.
1: And for Michael Allison Sr., the graduation meant showing his family something different.
6: It felt good watching my dad cross the stage because he went to college, you know, and that's good for us.
1: Supporters say these programs are about much more than earning a degree. They're about reducing repeat offenses, rebuilding families, and helping people see a future beyond prison.
0: Man, once again, congratulations to everybody who graduated. And also, you know what, if this is something that you're interested in, please look into it, because you, those that are behind the walls, you can do this also. I know that I've worked with Peter Moreno a million times, and he's a phenomenal person. And if you reach out to them, they will give you the information that is required to see if you have that in the facility that you're in, or if they're working towards getting that available, or what they can do for you. So please ask around if it's something that you are interested in, because you all deserve this opportunity. So once again, big claps and show some love to everybody who graduated, and much love to those who are going to be doing it themselves in the near future. So let's get right back into the music. Much love here.

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1: Nigga shot my brother, nah, I don't know who to trust. 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
1: 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It is 89.9 FM WORT Madison, Wisconsin. You've got Boss Lady here. Pre-recorded show, The Universal Soul Explosion. 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Check it.

All right, check it out. I have another event that I just have to share with you guys. You know, summer gets really, really busy, and it's just going to be starting now. You know what I'm saying? So listen, June 8th is going to be 608 day where community meets culture. So from noon to 8 p.m. at Penn Park, there will be just a gang of things going on. There's sponsors, partners, vendors, artists, community resource fair, fashion runway show, live performances, and DJ battle. Once again, that's going to be on June 8th from noon to 8 p.m. at Penn Park. There are opportunities available now booking. So if you'd like more information, you can go to Facebook and go to the EOTO Culturally Rooted page and get more information there. 608 day, June 8th, Penn Park.

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2: 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You can hit me on the GTL. You can give your family and friends the information. However you need to get it to me, go ahead. Thank you to everybody who continues to write in and keep me posted on what you got going on. If you haven't done that in a while, feel free to send me a message over there at the GTL, and I would love to be able to see what's new with you, how you're doing, how you feeling. We got a bunch of shout outs I want to say next week also, so keep them coming. Much love. Don't go anywhere. More music right now.

All right, I want to give a big shout out to Marshall Jones. Appreciate you. Appreciate Jessica. Big shout out to CCI and everybody over there that keeps writing in. Big shout out to Fox Lake and New Lisbon. And you know what? There's so many. We're going to be trying to come up with a challenge coming up soon. Let's see which facility is going to be writing in and having the most just presence. You know what I'm saying? Just write in and just say, hey, this is a shout out from, and then give your facility. Let me just see how many from each place and who's listening and who's tuned in and who's really, you know what I'm saying? Who's got my back out there? You know what I'm saying? So much love to everybody. Let's keep the music going here. We do have a little bit of time left in the show. I'm here until 3 a.m, so don't go anywhere just quite yet. And if you're out and about, be safe out there. Here you go.

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2: 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It is 89.9 FM WORT, Madison, Wisconsin. You've got Boss Lady here, pre-recorded show, The Universal Soul Explosion. That is tonight. That is every Saturday night, and it is from midnight to 3 a.m. So shout out to everybody who keeps it up. You know what I'm saying? Y'all tuned in late night. If you're out and about in your car, just make sure you're driving safe. You already know what it is. Get back to your family and friends, your loved ones safely. Much love. Let's get this music going. We got that positive message of the week coming up in about 15 minutes at 2:15. So check it out here.

All right, it is that time again for the positive message of the week to get you through to the next 7 days. So I actually want to shout out the community, Shannon Ross, everybody that works with the community, much love. So they had something that they had posted, and basically it talks about Tim Allen. I don't know if y'all remember the Tim the Toolman Taylor, you know what I'm saying? Or the same guy who played in Santa Claus, you know what I'm saying? Like, Tim Allen has been around for a long time in a lot of things, but it says here, you've watched his movies, there's a part of Tim Allen's story that most people have never heard. So, it says basically in 1978, when he was 25 years old, he actually went to federal prison for 28 months. Then it talks about, after his release, Allen pursued stand-up comedy, went on to become one of the most recognized comedians and actors in America, starring in Home Improvement, Toy Story, and The Santa Claus. His record did not define what he was capable of. Why does this matter? Basically, the public often celebrates people without knowing their full story. Millions of people have watched his movies without knowing he once served time. That's not a contradiction. That's the point. You see what I'm saying? So you can take that with whatever you want to take from it, but I also want to let you know that there's a couple things I want you to pull out from it, and that is the fact that whoever it is that you're looking up to, don't think that you're looking up to them because they have it different than you. You see what I'm saying? At the end of the day, you are really responsible for going and getting whatever your heart desires. You see what I'm saying? Like, no one can tell you no unless you let them say no. It's still up to you from wherever you came from, whatever your background was, if you did time, you haven't done time, if your childhood was rough. At the end of the day, people will still celebrate you. You see what I'm saying? You still have opportunities. Go get them. The other thing you want to pull out of that is they're not going to always admit that they're looking up to people out here that are in the same predicament or were in the same situations that y'all, some of y'all listeners are in right this very second. So you still have opportunities. You can go out there and become something for yourself. You should already be proud of yourself right now, because at the beginning of the day and at the end of the day, you start with you. You see what I'm saying? So give yourself some credit. Even the people that you look up to, they have paths. They have pass too. So there is nothing that's out of your reach, and don't think that if you make it to a certain status that you'll be somebody different. You know what I'm saying? Celebrate who you are. Celebrate what you came through, what you've been through, where you're going, what you've overcome. All of these things make you who you are, and it's a beautiful thing. You know what I'm saying? So shout out to Tim Allen for doing what he do, and shout out to you for doing what you do. You know what I'm saying? Much love. Every Saturday night at about 2:15, we do that positive message of the week to get you through to the next 7 days. Talk about it, be about it, whatever it is. If there's something that you want me to say next week, go ahead and write in. Let me know what that is. Much love to you. Keep it locked right here, though. I am here until 3 a.m. Don't go anywhere. More on the way.

Hey, check it out. We got about 15 minutes left of the show. This has been the Universal Soul Explosion with Boss Lady here. It was a pre-recorded show tonight. Every Saturday night, you can find the Universal Soul Explosion right here on 89.9 FM WORT, midnight to 3 a.m. Hey, check it out. If next week you have requests that you want to hear, if you have something you want me to let you know about that's going on out here, it's been a really busy weekend. We had a lot of requests, so I didn't do a lot of talking tonight, but if there's something that you want me to do, to say, to keep you connected, please let me know, because that's exactly why I want to be here, is for you, for the listeners, to make sure that you know you loved, you care for, you know what I'm saying, all of that good stuff. So get home to your family safe. Keep it locked another 15 minutes and then even beyond, because WRT has so much programming. There's something for everyone. So much love to you, and I will see you next week.

The Marquette Waterfront Festival is back. The festival celebrates its 37th year, the weekend of June 13 and 14, and it mixes local talent with touring national acts on two big stages. As always, Marquette Waterfront Festival will feature an array of vendors from local businesses, artists, restaurants, as well as craft beer and wine tents, kids games. The Dandelion Dash is back on Saturday at 11:30 a.m. That's when that starts. And the ever-popular, world-famous Fool's Flotilla will take off from Tinney Park Docks at 10:30 a.m. on Sunday. That's June 13th and 14th at the Yahara Place Park for the Marquette Waterfront Festival. More information can be found on the Marquette Waterfront Festival Facebook page and at marquette-neighborhood.org. Bringing you all the local summer festival fun. This is WRT 89.9 FM, Madison.

Well, hey. Yeah. Morning, all you snorkelers and pork chop sandwich eaters. It's time. It's time to submerge and get your mental protein. Because, yeah, you're listening to the radio. The coolest invention humanity ever came up with. It's a miracle in itself. And this is WORT 89.9 FM, Madison. You're listening to the current transmission on that very frequency. I happen to be oblivious. Of course, the hard work is being done by Walt, our engineer, behind the angle glass, having taken the engineering vow of silence to be all the more accurate in his duties. Morning, Walt. Got the thumbs up turtle sign through the window. We are ready to roll. Of course, as you know, maybe you're feeling radical or fell and broke your clavicle. We're here for you on the radio, coming through the air, going through walls. Nobody knows how it works. It's a secret known only to the very few scientists. Go all the way back to Maxwell. Who even figured out there's even electromagnetic radiation? Nobody knew, because you can't see it. How did we figure that out? No idea. But thank you, genius people, for creating the radio so that we could all be bound together with that cool thing that is music. So yeah, we're going to start out with Boz Scaggs, whole show starter. He's going to let us know from Silk Degrees, 1976 album. Some catty nose, sort of a lowdown. Let's listen, shall we?

Cool. Yeah, that would be those Nutty Carpenter kids. Karen Carpenter, the voice of Just From Another World. It was so good, that voice. A very tragic ending, of course, but left a legacy of music that'll last forever, because once you're recorded, it never goes away. So thank you guys for being recorded and being so good. The Carpenters wrapped it up with Top of the World. And Top of the Morning to you. It is 3:21 in the morning here on the radio that you happen to be listening to. And don't stand there being lambasted. Listen how long that jam lasted. Thank you, Michael. WORT 89.9 FM, Madison. It's a kind of a slick station that you happen to be listening to. So that opening set was indicative of our slickness. Boz Scaggs. Boz Scaggs. Just a great name right there. But his songs are really good, too. So also, we got to hear 1976's Lowdown as the show opener. And that's just the every time that would come on the radio in high school at Madison East, it's, you know, it's dirty, dirty, dirty. He's the dirty, dirty Lowdown. You can't really trust the guy, but he's a lot of fun to hang around. We knew a lot of cats like that. We might have been those cats. Anyway, a super wonderful jazzy, funky piece of rock and roll amazingness. Boz Scaggs, Lowdown, was followed by the Presidents of the United States of America and their song Lump. Lump with a big P on the end. Lump from the Presidents of the United States of America, 1995's debut album. Lump, and she's just in a marsh somewhere or something. There's like a lump in the landscape, and it's a lady he's fallen in love with. And after that, we went to Peter Gabriel, Salisbury Hill. You're saying to yourself, what's with this Lowdown, Lump, Hill? Yes. Yes, it's an arc set, and it's elevation. We're going through an elevation arc here on this set. It's kind of a mind warper. It's a real wicker upper for the old medulla oblongata, or maybe just, you know, your frontal lobe. So that helps. And you're saying to yourself, what could follow Salisbury Hill, which is another incredible song from Peter Gabriel. It moves one to a hypnotic state. It's just so good. And about freedom and being taken away from something that's a drag to something that's going to be great. It's all this kind of hopeful song. It's really quite stirring, I would say. Peter Gabriel's Salisbury Hill was followed by Slim Whitman, of course, When It's Springtime in the Rockies. In 1958 was the vintage, and lots of yodeling was stuffed into that song. And we just love yodeling here on the current transmission. Walt is yodeling behind the glass in his mind, even though he's taking a vow of silence. You can see he's almost mouthing the yodel, like lip syncing. Walt, it's crazy. So, everybody's inspired by a good yodel. And, when cell phones die and the whole thing is down because of the, Armageddon, everybody's going to be yodeling again. That's where that'll take off. Can't wait. Well, I mean, I guess I could wait. But still, that's going to happen. Yodeling will come back. When all the grid drops, you'll have to communicate somehow. It will be yodeling and the radio. Exactly. Final song in the set of the arc was Top of the World. So we started at Lowdown with Boz Scaggs. We ended up with those Carpenters, Top of the World. That's an arc. That's quite an arc right there. Mm-hmm. So, we got more where that came from. And always big, huge shout outs to everybody who's helping keeping the show afloat. Patty, thank you so much for your wonderful card and for being just a stand-up listener of the highest order. Thank you. I hope you're enjoying what is now Memorial Day. This is the Memorial Day weekend and summer. Hope everybody's out there just digging on, hey, it's warm in Wisconsin now. And we just go through the arc of seasons, which I think is the best. Then you know the full experience, and you can appreciate things so much more. So let's get back to appreciating music with a local band. Yes, 2005, a Madison band, the German Art Students. Found this over at Mad City Music Exchange on Atwood. It's a totally cool store where you get lots of stuff other than thrift stores, but it's used. So a wonderful selection over there that's even nuttier than one would ever find at a thrift store. So they're a secret. But Bjorn Borg. Boo Boo, Brian Boo Boo Mel. I was Eli Nastasi and he was Bjorn Borg, and we would just take over our gym class over at Madison East and have our ladies, we were like I think it was a co-ed gym, and so the ladies would play the game for the class, and Brian and I would just play long court, where we would just smash the ball way past the end line and just scream at each other, Bjorn, Ely, and we were wearing, of course, terry cloth headbands and wristbands, so we were very professional, and we got to be pretty good tennis players.
But Bjorn Borg is the name of this song.

That's your metaphor right there. That's the Vandals from 1989 and Elvis Decanter with some alcohol inside. And it's a metaphor. And when the alcohol was all done, the relationship was done. So isn't that just... That's those crazy artists or their tidy way of just wrapping it all up. And thank you. Thank you, the Vandals. Very necessary sometimes to be able to metaphor your problems into another shape so that you can handle it, man. And that's the beauty of art. And thank you. Thank you, all artists who are doing that out there. We need that. We have, you know, just a general human experience. There's only like 10 things a human can go through, maybe 11. But then everybody's got a different take on it, you know, how to handle it, man. So music writing, both those things really help calm the savage beast, if you will, with the beauty of art. So we started that set out with, what was it, Walt? Oh, yes, the silent engineer is letting me know with a tennis racket move. It was Bjorn Borg. Bjorn Borg from 2005, the German art students, a local Madison band. And they cranked that out over at Smart Studios. And it was just a wonderful track. Just love that. It started the whole bunch of Famous People songs. All those songs in the last set had something to do with somebody who was kind of famous. So the next one was Weezer and Buddy Holly. Very famous, very tragic and died early fellow, but again, was recorded and was just a landmark in the sound of music, I would say, overall. Buddy Holly, hugely influential. Weezer is the group. After Buddy Holly, the song, we went to Kim Carnes and her Betty Davis Eyes. Of course, it was all messed up because, you know, right about then, you know, the grape juice kicked in or something. I don't know. Walt, what do you think that was? No, he says the CDs were mismatched in the case. So he played two when he thought he was playing one. Those kids. So after we finally figured out Betty Davis's eyes, which were hypnotic and crazy looking, we would then went to Cabaret Voltaire and Do the Mussolini head kick. And it sounds like they're saying happy, but really they're saying head kick, which is a little deceptive. And Do the Mussolini from the industrial giants Cabaret Voltaire, 1978 vintage. Mussolini was famous, but I would call him infamous, wouldn't you, Walt? I think he's more infamous, but still, that's a form of fame. And after Do the Mussolini, we went right over to Falco and Rock Me Amadeus from 1986, all the way from Germany. There's a lot of German in that. I don't really think I understood what was going on, but we could always ask our man, Jorn, our super, super amazing fellow in Germany, who's always letting us know all the Beatle details. I'm sure he would know stuff about Falco. Walt? Possibly. Hopefully we're right about that he's from Germany, this whole Falco thing. But it sounded like German to us. Even though we don't speak the language, it sounded very much like that language from a simple person's perspective. Wrapped up Rock Me Amadeus, of course, is Amadeus Mozart, if I'm not mistaken. Yeah, so that's a famous person for sure. And wrapped it up with Elvis Decanter from the Vandals. There you go. It's a bunch of famous people, and there's a lot of songs that artists were inspired to make a song about someone who was famous. That just happens. You know, that's just how fame works. They're on our minds all the time. And It's a double-edged sword, of course. It's best not to really get famous, I would say. But thanks for all the people who did so that we could have them to listen to in the music world. And art in general. So art's still fine if no one gets famous making it, is what I'm saying. But when you do get famous making it, we can use it, I'd say. And the amazing invention that is the radio. We're surely thankful for those who have decided to go and put up with getting famous just so that we could play them on the radio. Thank you all. And we need that so much. So it's a bizarre world of catch-22s in terms of the art world. But I don't think we would be able to survive without it. We wouldn't be able to survive without the radio, that's for sure. You know, maybe you don't have a mustache, but we're here as your psychic bus pass all the time, going through walls. It's amazing. Out into the universe, the ripple never stops. And thank you so much to Subi and Linda for the unpaid consultant on that one. Yeah, the rhyme of the mustache bus pass. It took some time. Actually, a lot of reverse engineering on that one. Back to the music, you say, Walt? Yes, of course. Well, the next song, of course, is it's all about physics. He Ain't Heavy, He's My Brother by the Hollies.

Very nice. Very nice indeed. That would be Jimmy Griggs. Jimmy Griggs, Overloaded Diesel from 1968. Well, you say to yourself, we play the unthinkable with pants that are unshrinkable. But that's because, we are constantly washing our pants, and so it can't shrink anymore. So the whole thing is you want fresh pants to put on a show of this quality. Walt and myself, we're both into pants. First of all, it's probably the second best invention humanity ever came up with, next to the radio and motorcycles. They're tied for first. And pants, so important, especially in the Midwest. There's places like Polynesia where you don't need pants per se, but I would still keep a pair around. And unshrinkable pants are best. The worst thing is like they fit one good day and then the rest of the time they keep on shrinking on you. That's a terrible pair of pants. I would not suggest them. Well, that set, enough about pants. It was a set that you say to yourself, was that set heavy? Well, it was all about weight. It was a weighty set, and it started out with The Hollies. He Ain't Heavy, He's My Brother. And that's from 1969, and a real accepting song that you really kind of should be more embracing of people than holding them at an arm's length, as it were. And, it's heavy being, of course, a mental state. After that, we went to The Band and The Weight, a famous song of theirs from 1968. A year earlier, it could have inspired He Ain't Heavy, He's My Brother. The Weight, Take a Load Off, Fanny. It's just a fantastic groove, a fantastic song, just this wonderful feeling of you got to stop all that pressure. Pressure, get it off your back. And it did indeed inspire the next song. The Beatles, Carry That Weight, from Abbey Road, 1969. We checked with our man, Jorn, in Germany, who does know all the secret stuff about the Beatles. And he did. He let us know. He told us what was going on, and that song was indeed inspired by the band's The Weight. Had been done a year earlier, and of course the Beatles were going through some rough times towards the end there, and it was first produced without Lennon.

0: Eight. After that, we went to Spinal Tap, a very lighthearted, heavy, a mockumentary, a rockumentary, rock, a mock rockumentary about a fictitious band that's just insanely good and heavy duty. They do play their own music in the show, and it is tremendous. Heavy Duty fit the set perfectly from 1984's movie. This is Spinal Tap, Rob Reiner's masterpiece. One of many, an endless series of masterpieces from that particular man. And the band, just insane. What a great movie. After Heavy Duty, we went to Southern Culture on the Skids. Earth Mover from 1997, which is Heavy Equipment. And that's from their Plastic Seat Sweat album. And I believe more than likely if you're driving around a big D10, a big Caterpillar, you got a, more than likely a metal seat. But maybe there's a plastic seat. You might get that plastic seat sweat on there. Who knows? You're going to sweat for sure. And then we wrapped it up after Earth Mover with another large vehicle, Jimmy Griggs in Overloaded Diesel. And that's from 1968. And unfortunately, he has a passenger whose husband is chasing him. Cautionary tale going around picking up people on the at the truck stops and the what have you. So, yeah. So there you go. That's a whole set of heavy music. That was a weighty set. And it's 4:14 in the morning. And we're going to go back to the music now with, who do we got for him, Walt? Oh, yeah, we got Elvis Costello, Mystery Dance.
1: Romeo was restless, he was ready to kill. He jumped out the window because he couldn't sit still. Juliet was waiting with a safety net. Said, don't bury me because I'm not

Cool. Well, yeah, that would be Scooby-Doo, the theme song to Scooby-Doo, being done by the Matthew Sweet Band. Matthew Sweet, 1995, with a bunch of other artists doing the Saturday morning cartoon themes with brand new hip cool bands in 1995, of course, which is just a bit of time ago. And it was fabulous. Scooby-Dooby-Doo, where are you? Of course, they have a mystery to solve. And that was a very mysterious set. The whole set was a series of mystery songs. Started out with Elvis Costello, a very mysterious fellow. Mystery Dance from his debut album, My Aim is True, 1977. It's a mystery dance, and they need to learn it. They haven't been taught it yet. They have to learn it on their own. And after Elvis and his mystery dance, we went to the Rosillos, straight out of Scotland, some punksters, 1978, and Mystery Action. And it just puts you back in your squeaky DJ chair. I mean, it was squeaking earlier. I think they've lubed this chair. I think there's a wonderful, thank you, Tom Jones. After Mystery Action, which is the action of the radio, it's very mysterious. No one understands how it works. It is alien technology. It was suddenly burst upon the scene. We got to thank the radio and whoever it is that was responsible for making that fantastic thing that we're presently using to get along and to be with each other. So thank you. Beatles followed the Rosillos, Mystery Action, with Magical Mystery Tour. And that is, of course, from 1967, the album of the same name, and actually a kooky, nutty kind of film they put together. We got some info on that one, too. We always hit up Bjorn. He'll let us know. He knows all the details. Magical Mystery Tour was a song kind of conjured up by McCartney on a flight back from the U.S., a night flight, I believe. You know, they had finished the recording of Sgt. Pepper's in April 67, and 4 days later, they started recording Magical Mystery Tour. They're on a psychedelic roll. It was their psychedelic phase, and they imagined a psychedelic tour bus through a surreal landscape, and the film and the double album were exploring the experimental imagery and techniques that, you know, were heretofore not really used very much in the studios. It was really kind of a cool time for them, kind of a not necessarily using but referring to that whole culture of the psychedelic world, the LSD culture, you know, the transcendental meditation, this whole thing of You could be somewhere in your mind, man. And that is definitely true. There's a whole bunch of places to go in one's mind, not just the few limited places we normally go in our daily lives, but I believe there are other places that are crazy deep that one could go to. That album is wonderful. It embraces the absurd and the beautiful all at once. Magical Mystery Tour. Thank you so much, Jorn, for all of your info. And thank you, Beatles, for yet another incredible track. After Magical Mystery Tour, we went to the Pretenders, makers of amazing music as well. Mystery Achievement, Christy Hind and Bunch. And it's just another slam dunk. Mystery Achievement, 1980, from their debut album, self-titled Pretenders. Wrapped it up with Matthew Sweet, really, Scooby-Doo, Where Are You? And that's just a reference to a mystery. It doesn't have mystery in the title, but you know, that's all they do is they drive around in the mystery machine and solve said mysteries with a dog. And Casey Kasem as Shaggy. As long as there's no Scrappy Doo. I mean, come on, man. What? Well, now it's 4:34, 7 seconds, exactly the time we here at the current transmission slink you the backward song challenge. And it's another one of those Walt, how do you do it kind of things. We don't really have to know. All we have to do is say, it's here. It exists. And thank goodness, because it's a brain teaser. It'll keep you from, getting into that catatonic state we all hate so much, staring at walls you can't pull away. So this will keep you snappy. Good luck, people. Backward Song Challenge.

Yeah, that'll be everybody's favorite band, The Cars. The Cars and Candy-O, title track to Candy-O, the album from 1979. And that was a huge high school smash at Madison East as we had our brains massaged into total genius brains. And, it was fed stuff like The Cars. How could you go wrong, really? So Candy-O is a lady, a woman, a girl, a lady's name. And that whole set was a bunch of girls' names. And started out with the Backward Song Challenge. Four Tops gave us Bernadette from 1967. Yes. And it was a toughie if you weren't around back then. But if you were around back then, that got played a lot on said radio. And a great piece, Bernadette. Was followed by Styx and their Equinox album, 1975, the song Lorelei, which is a fabulous name, and a number of groups have done that name. I think the Tom Tom Club, I think that comes to mind. Walt, yes. Walt the Engineer has said yes with an approved nod through his see-through green visor. That's always in place so the light doesn't obscure his blurring hands all over the wheels of steel. Well done, Walt. And, of course, the terry cloth keeps the sweat off of everything, the wristbands. Yeah, after Styx, Lorelei, we went to Mud, the band just called Mud, from 1975, and their song, which kind of has a stuttering start, Lucy. It's L'Lucy. And that was a single of theirs from 1975 and a very successful piece for them. After Mud and Lucy, we went to Lou Reed, The Cat, from 1974, Mr. New York and Sally Can't Dance. And she used to be able to, but apparently she's not able to dance any further. And that's his observation on Sally. After that, we went to The Cars and Candy-O. Candy-O, he needs her so. And she is draped across the front of the car, a la Vargas style, on the front of the album. And everybody's always looking at that album cover thinking, yeah, it's a good-looking drawing. And there you go. That's Candy-O, final song in a set of girls' names, ladies' names, women's names. Mm-hmm. And it's 5:54, 17 seconds in the morning on a Sunday. Summer really has begun here in Wisconsin. And we're at the corner of Bedford and Doty in a cinder block bunker, Studio B. No one else in the world is up right now except a few hip cats and chicks. But that's how we'd have it here at the current transmission. The moon report for tonight is it's a first quarter moon. Yep, half. Half the moon is visible. It's a quarter of its way around. Halfway around, you will get a full moon. Three quarters of the way around, you'll get another half moon. And then, where it starts and stops, it's that new moon. And you get nothing. You get no reflection. But tonight is a half a reflection. 50% is illuminated as first quarters are wont to do. It's the right half that's all lit up, if you will, if you think about it. Staring at it from, if you're facing north on the northern hemisphere, and you got like a pocket watch set to Einstein time. You'll see that it's half lit, and that's nice. We're all half lit, so to speak. After, it's 156 degrees of tilt. That's what it is. It's not straight up. Oh, no. It's tilted. Of course it is. The half is on the tilt. It's in the sign of Virgo. There you go. That's tonight's moon report, and enjoy it. The moon is always a wonderful thing. It saves us from flying off and bonking into Jupiter, and just everything would be a mess. I don't know what we would do without the moon. We need it. The moon makes everything happen. So speaking of things happening, next show that we have on, this is a Sunday show, it will be the fun drive, the summer fun drive. And there's a special provision for crazy shows like this one that start at 3 a.m. that there are no phone answers. Very few people are up during this time. And the old way is the only way you could make your pledge apply to the show is be to call or pledge during the show. So now there's a new provision. If you're having a problem donating while the show airs and you have to listen to it on the archives, which is normal for this show, this year you'll be able to donate online and select from all the pledge drive gifts and all those things early during the 2 days before the drive starts, Thursday and Friday, May 28th and May 29th of next week. That's where you could do a pre-pledge. You can pledge to my show, or this show, our show, sorry, Walt, to our show during those 2 days by choosing any show as your number one favorite or by writing the name of your show in the comment box. And that way, your pledge would go to us. You wouldn't have to be up here up at this time, which is a crazy time of listenership. We do appreciate it, our listeners, but we do realize many, many people listen to this show on the archives because they can't be up at 3 a.m. on a Sunday.
So now back to the music. Do we have we have more, of course. Everybody who helps us with the show is just it's essential, really. We have all kinds of people that are contributing, like Willie, the mystery man of Munster Melts and Mixtapes over there in rural France. He's always slinking us the coolest. It ends up on the show, and we're like, man, we would have never got this any other way. Of course, we got Snakeface and the Spotted Vic over there. Hope all is well after the super assault of the hailstorm that just took out half of Tenney Park, it seems. So hope you guys are doing well over there. And Fred, the Vampire Cabbie, much slinks of music and just a great supporter of the show. Hope all is well at the House of Magic over there with Sybil and Sookie. Well, it's back to the tunes now. And what was the tune we had lined up for him here? Ooh, it's wonderful. It's the Stranglers. Stranglers doing a version of a Burt Bacharach song. Dionne Warwick had done it, but I think the Stranglers do it justice. Let's listen, shall we?

That is one amazing tune from our cat, Brian Eno. Brian Eno from his Before and After Science album, 1977, as we clunk our face into the microphone. By This River, by the man. Yeah, Brian Eno. He's just a force to be reckoned with. Some kind of musical master all over the map. And, so By This River was the final song in a bunch of By songs. Every song had By in it in some regard. We started out with the Stranglers doing a Burt Bacharach song, Walk On By, from 1978. And the punky, new wavy Stranglers gave it quite a go. They got a wonderful bass in that one, just a real rapsy bass, and carried it off quite nicely. It seemed to improve a Burt Bacharach song, if possible. It's possible. So the whole thing is, after Walk On By, we went to Glen Campbell, 1967, and By the Time I Get to Phoenix. Hopefully he's not walking there. But either way, that's a buy. There's some buy in there. And after that, Rush. Rush took up to Canada. That's where it is. It took us up to Canada and let us know that they could fly by night. Title track to the Fly By Night album, 1975. And again, another high school fave over at Madison East, over at Service Road, running through the cornfields, which everybody just had fun doing because that's just where the fun was, man, running through cornfields. Listening to Rush, of course, and with maybe a few beers under the belt there. After Fly By Night, Rush, we went to Ben E. King and Stand By Me from 1961. And that's just a classic all over the place. It's just been used a bazillion times, but still sounds delicious. It's a wonderful piece of music from Motown, Ben E. King. Wrapped it up with Brian Eno, By This River. And every song had the word by in it. And that's just an all-around smooth set. And the whole reason for all the songs was just sensible. Big shout out, of course, to everybody listening to the show and the whole planet. I hope that things are going well. Personal shout outs over to Aunt Sue. Hope you heal up from the ankle. Sorry about that trip. And I know you'll heal up fine. You are definitely a resilient healer. And Mom on the road in her big rig. Much love to you. Keep the hammer down. That's what I'm saying. And thank you for all of your services, delivering the goods. Dan in Johnson Creek and his daughter, the Backward Song Challenge has never stumped them, as far as I know. Maybe they got close, but they're quite a team. And thank you for your support as well. Amia and Joe and the kiddies all the way over Pennsylvania way. Thanks so much, sis. Hope things are going solid. And Subi and Linda and Brad and Maddie up in Eau Claire, where the air is clear and or the water's clear. Oh, what is that? Is that French? Yes, clear water. As far as we know, and Walt is definitely, he knows many languages, but he never speaks, so it's hard to know what he means. But, 517, we got more show. Yeah, we're going directly to the cats, Kruder and Dorfmeister, yes, the both of them. They generally travel in a pair. Kruder and Dorfmeister giving us their DJ Kicks tune off of their DJ Kicks album, 1996.

Yes. Well, finally squoke that one in, Squeaker. Yeah, that was the Talking Heads, Wild Wildlife, and that's a precursor of the very next set. It's an amazing new feature of the show. Started out with that set, which is a set of kicks. It was a kicky set. Started out with Kruder and Dorfmeister. DJ Kicks is the album, and DJ Kicks is the song. Their own personal song, almost the whole album was them remaking other people's songs, or just adding their special flavoir. But then this one, it's entirely their song. DJ Kicks, 1996, from Kruder and Dorfmeister. And that was followed by The Undertones, Teenage Kicks, 1978, all the way over from Britain. And, you know, the hip new wave scene there. The Teenage Kicks was where all the kids are having their fun. Beastie Boys, after that, some New York fun. And they kick it root down. That goes, of course, out to the Snake, who wasn't able to make it to the last Bones tournament. He still maintains the Bones trophy and is the champion because he had to rub a root down with some special biomes before it got planted. So I thought, wow, he does have to rub a root down. And that's all about botany. And I'm sure Justin would understand that one, too. Yeah, kick it root down. That's how they recommend to do it, the kicking. After the Beastie Boys, we went to The Clash, Justice Tonight / Kick It Over from 1980's Super Black Market Clash, a bunch of hard-to-find singles. And they have to always just, you know, add the dubby bass on that one. They got dubbish where The Clash went dub. After The Clash, we went to Wally's Swing World and a version of an old standard that they put a swing on from 1996, I Get a Kick Out of You. And then we thought we were done, but no, as I choke up thinking about it. Then we played Wild Wild Life, which is the Talking Heads and a song about being wild, and from their True Stories album, 1986. And that is just a precursor, of course, of the final set. That will be a wild set. We'll just tell you in advance now because it doesn't make any sense why that wild song was played. So now we're going to go to another one in that vein, Jan and Dean. Oh, yes. Jan and Dean, Ride the Wild Surf.

Yeah, that's Dire Straits. Always reminds me of sitting in the little house with Lito and listening to that. It was his favorite album, man. Back in high school, back in Madison East, that thing was just, what? When that thing came out, we were pretty blown away. Dire Straits' debut album, Wild West End, from 1978. And hope everything's going well, Lito. Always. And big shout out, of course, to Al and Beth and Scarlett at the Super Secret Hiding Place. Yeah, we'll be hitting the road soon. And thank you guys so much for all your support and love. And that's just what makes the world go round. So, yeah, we got to say the show's getting close to ended here. It's 5:53 and 57 seconds. We only have 6 minutes left to show. We'll give you a breakdown here. This is WORT 89.9 FM Madison. And the last set was a set of wild songs. It went wild on us. Started out with Jan and Dean, Ride the Wild Surf from 1963. And we do Ride the Wild Roads on the Drift List with Captain Al at the lead. And I'm just always just following along. And man, that's just heaven. You got to ride the wild surf. You got to actually take a little bit of a risk to really enjoy the wild stuff. And but you got to be in control. That's the key. Jan and Dean's Ride the Wild Surf was followed by Cocktail, a band that does versions of other band's songs through kind of a loungy twist. Born to be Wild, Steppenwolf was covered by Cocktail in a kind of a drippy kind of cool way. 1996, Cocktail, Shaken Not Stirred is the album. Born to be Wild is their cover version. Dire Straits followed that with Wild West End. And so that was a short set. And like I say, that was just one of many songs on that album, which is just hypnotically transfixing. Just an incredible album. What a debut. The Sultans of Swing was their big hit off of that, but pretty impressive debut. And, hopefully you guys are going to have a fine Memorial Day weekend. I know that's happening, and the heat is going to be on, so we're finally getting our summer, and hopefully everybody's being cool and kind and thoughtful to each other, and it'll just be a wonderful holiday full of happiness and good memories, and just play music nonstop that represents that mindset. Yeah, so we'll be doing that here at WORT for you, so just tune in here on your radio. And you can also check us out at WORTFM.org. Let's see, we still have 4 minutes left of show, and I think we have 4 minutes left of songs in the wild set. So we're going to leave you with a couple of wild ones, as those cowboys are wont to do. And we're going to give you Hank Thompson, The Wild Side of Life, and Ernest Tubb, That Wild, Wicked Look in Your Eyes. You guys take care. Stay wild, but, within reason. Take care. I'll see you guys next Sunday. Myself and Walt.

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This is the Best of Gospel with yours truly, DJ Madea. Hello. We've got the Best of Gospel for you today, so please make sure to lock in, tune in, and open your ears to the best gospel music you're going to hear this Sunday. And we're going to get into the gospel right now. It's good news.

arguing amongst ourselves, I have never seen a demon fighting another demon from Genesis to Revelation. But I've seen preachers fighting preachers. I've seen choir directors fighting choir directors. I've seen saints fighting saints, because the enemy wants to distract you from the real fight. Your real fight is not with your brother and sister. Your real fight is with the principalities and the power.

helping others. Nothing's better than that. Not jewelry, not big house I have, not the cars, but the it's the joy. That's where the joy is, in helping others. That's where the success is. I'll say it again. True desire in the heart, that itch that you have, whatever it is you want to do, that thing that you want to do to help others and to grow and to make money, that desire, that itch, that's God's proof to you, sent beforehand already to indicate that it's yours. And anything you want good, you can have. So claim it. Work hard to get it. When you get it, reach back. Pull someone else up. Each one, teach one. Don't just aspire to make a living. 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

0: 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You're tuned to WORT 89.9 FM Madison, your listener-sponsored community radio station. And thanks to Da Hope Boy for the best of gospel, always an uplifting way to start a Sunday morning. Moose Cantiqua follows this announcement.
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0: And good morning. Welcome to this morning's Moose Cantiqua. I'm your host today, Carol Mose, and I am one of four hosts, Ellen Muirhead, Terry Felton, and Natalie Fields. We all take turns, and that way you get a very broad array of what early music means today. It can be anything from a very strict timeline up to 1650 with an emphasis on period instruments to extensions of that. Occasionally we will step outside that a bit, and I will be doing that as well today. In the last hour of the program, we'll hear music written by Beethoven for George Bridgetower, who was a virtuoso violinist and a composer in his own right, although almost all of his music has been lost. But we will hear music that Beethoven wrote for him on forte piano and an appropriate violin for the time. It's really fiery and great. So we've got that to look forward to. It's a little outside early music in the strictest sense, but it is period instruments. It sounds very different from how you may be used to hearing Beethoven violin piano sonatas. Quick look at the weather before we get to music. Currently, it's 59 degrees and mostly cloudy, but we expect it to get sunny and all the way up to 79 with an overnight low of 56. For Memorial Day, mostly sunny and a high of 83. And then we stay in the 80s during the daytime for most of the week. On Friday, it may get as low as 78. On Saturday, it may get as low as 77. No rain in the forecast, so all of a sudden, summer seems to be here. Well, let's get to music. We're going to begin with music of Ariosto. He was a 17th century composer who did all kinds of lessons and I don't know what to call it, but works for the Viola d'Amore, which is an early version of the viola. And we'll hear one of his six lessons. This one is lesson number 5 in E minor. And it just has a lovely kind of luminous sound to it. It's from Ariosto, six lessons for Viola d'Amore and Continuo, Ugo Nastrucci, Elena Bertruzzi, Mario Righini and Danilo Castagnini are the ensemble you'll hear, and this is a brilliant classics release.

That was music from Ariosto, Six Lessons for Viola d'Amore and Continuo. We heard lesson number 5 in E minor, and that was in 3 short but lovely movements. And it was performed by Ugo Nastrucci, Elena Bertruzzi, Mario Reghini, and Danilo Constantini. It's a brilliant classics release from 2022, and even though these are lessons that are designed to kind of explore the capabilities of the viola d'amore, an early version of the viola, they're just beautiful in their own right. It's 8:12 already. You're listening to Mus Cantiqua on WORT. I'm Carol Mosen, your host for the morning, and much of this morning's program will be focused on the late, great David Monroe. He was a brilliant early musician who lived barely, I think, 33 years, and he passed about 50 years ago earlier this month, I think on May 16th. And he was active as a performing early music artist, instrument collector, and musicologist and educator for about 10 years, maybe a little more. And during that time, he put out 50 recordings. He was kind of the spark that really made early music a wildfire in the 1960s and the 1970s. And he had an incredible scope of abilities. He could play almost any kind of instrument. He collected and became proficient at a huge number of early music instruments, medieval and Renaissance, and did quite a scope of performances, everything from very early chant to 20th century music, which was as contemporary as you could get back then. We're going to hear a couple of examples to start us off from his Renaissance dance recording. It is 2 discs that were re-released in 2006, and he did this with one of his very important early music groups, the Early Music Consort of London. We're going to hear music by Bird, Morley, and Richard Nicholson. And it's all from this recording, Renaissance Dance.

That was music performed by David Munro and the Early Music Consort of London, actually a subset of that group, the Morley Consort. David Munro, recorder, Dennis Nesbitt, treble viol, Jane Ryan, bass viol, Desmond Dupre, lute, Ian Harwood, cittern, which we heard on that last piece, the kind of metallic sounding lute, and then Robert Spencer for Pandora and lute. And they performed selections from Thomas Morley's Dances for Broken Consort from the first book of Consort Lessons, 1599. And we heard works arranged by Morley, but written by Bird, Dowlin, Anonymous, Richard Nicholson. From a recording that has probably been re-released many times. I have it on Renaissance Dance, a 2-CD set from 2006 on Erato. But there are many, many permutations of these arrangements. And David Munro, who is the artist that we are honoring for a big bunch of the program this morning. He also created all of the performing editions of the music, in addition to being the recorder player and kind of the magnet that created the Early Music Consort of London. And we will be hearing more of his music throughout this morning's program. First, though, I'd like to just thank you for listening. I'm your host this morning, Carol Mosen. It's a little gray out, but promises to be a beautiful day. And I really thank you for listening to Musica Antiqua. My co-hosts and I, Alan, Natalie, and Terry, we all really enjoy bringing you this music, and it means a lot to us that you listen while you've got, you know, your own busy life going on. So we're here live in the studio on Sunday mornings. You can hear us on the archive, or you can stream us live at WORTFM.org, where the archive and the playlist is. And then we also have a great free app for your phone, for Android and iPhones, for WORT, that will also put you in, give you access to all the programming we have here. And it's a very easy way to stay in touch and keep listening as you go about your merry way. Well, having said all that, let's get back to music. We're going to stay with music that features David Munro and many of his colleagues throughout the first, I'd say, 2 hours of the program. After that, we'll hear music of Beethoven, a historical instrument version of one of his violin sonatas to honor George Bridgetower, the virtuoso violinist who performed with Beethoven on this day in 1803. We'll also hear music for Memorial Day, Civil War era music that was sung by veterans and also by active soldiers at the time. Well, let's go back to more music from David Munro and the Early Music Consort. We're going to hear a couple of vocal pieces in here. This is from their recording from 1971, Music of the Crusades. And we'll hear music from 12th century Marc Abreu, his Pax in Nomine Domini. We'll hear a French song, Partie de Mal, which is anonymous and sung by James Bowman. Chevalier Molt Estes Guares is another anonymous French song, that one sung by Geoffrey Shaw, and then Chanterai pour mon courage by Guillaume de Dijon, another trouvère, that's sung by Christina Clark. And then we finish with Nigel Rogers, one of the many prominent alumni of the Early Music Consort of London, Sade Sion in Polvere,
another anonymous French piece. Music by the Early Music Consort of London and David Monroe.

That was Nile Rodgers. He was one of the tenors associated with the Early Music Consort of London and David Monroe. And he had a brilliant career and I think passed in 2022. That last song, Sade Sion in Polvere, is talking about Sion and longing for Sion. It was part of a little set that we heard of Music of the Crusades put out by the Early Music Consort of London and David Monroe, whose work we are visiting or revisiting this morning on Musicantiqua, at least for the first hour or two. We also heard soloist Christina Clark, Chanterai pour mon courage, a troubadour melody, Geoffrey Shaw, Chevalier, Mult Estes Gartis, James Bowman, the fabulous countertenor, Partie de Mal, and we began with Nile Rodgers, the tenor, Pax in Nomine Domini, all of those from Music of the Crusades, which I think came out in 1971. So many Early Music Consort of London recordings have been re-released and kind of renamed over the years as different labels have reissued them, but that one might be pretty close to an original release. Well, we have time enough to hear a bit more music of David Monroe before the top of the hour, and this is going to be a little set from his recording Early Music Festival, Florentine Music of 14th and 16th Century Italy. And we'll begin with two saltarellos and go from there.

That was music of David Monroe and the Early Music Consort of London. We heard three short little works from Early Music Festival, Florentine music of the 14th and 16th centuries, Due Saltarelli, Rosetta, and that last one, La Manfredina. And on all of those, David Monroe not only is the director and performs on the recorder, but he also created the musical editions that the ensemble used. A brilliant artist who was active in early music for only about 10 years and who passed about 50 years ago on May 16th. We'll hear more of his music in the next hour. But first, time for a station ID. It's 9 o'clock. 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And we so appreciate your listening. Oh, I should mention we have a pledge drive coming up next weekend and the weekend after, and we are all excited to be with you, myself, Carol Mosen, and my three co-hosts, Alan, Natalie, and Terry, that we always have a lot of fun during the pledge drive. And one of the greatest things about it is getting to hear from you all. If you would like to be part of the fun, we are looking for phone answerers, not this next Sunday, but the Sunday after. And there are also phone answerers who take pledges for some of the other programs. There are still spots open. And it's a really fun way to be part of the pledge drive and to make a difference here at WORT. To sign up, you can go to WORTFM.org. You'll see an old-fashioned black and white picture of an operator. Click on that and scroll down to see what's available. We'd love to see you on Muscantigua. So consider us for a week from Sunday if you have availability. Well, it is time for more music. We're going to take a little break from David Monroe and hear music performed by one of his colleagues. Nigel North is one of the several lutenists he worked with over the years, who has since gone on and had a prominent career of his own. We're going to hear a couple of examples from a recording called Dowland, Fancies, Dreams, and Spirits, Lute Music, Volume 1. It was released on Naxos in 2006. And we'll hear an assortment of short little pieces, all of them by John Dowland. And we'll begin with Lord Strange's March.

0: We heard a short set of music performed by Nigel North, one of David Munro's colleagues who appeared on many Early Music Consort of London recordings, as well as doing many recordings of his own and other works with other early music ensembles. We heard music of John Dowland, his Fancies, Dreams, and Spirits, Lute Music, Volume 1, recording by Nigel North. And we began with Lord Strange's March. Then we heard an interesting pair, Mrs. White's Thing and Mrs. White's Nothing, the Tremolo Fancy, and finally Mrs. Nichols' All Maine. And some of those may have sounded familiar. They have been recorded by many, many artists. But it is time for us to hear from two announcements, and then we'll go back further in time and hear some examples of music from the Gothic era. Do stay tuned.
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1: Good morning and welcome to Musca Antiqua. I'm your host this morning, Carol Mosen, and we are midway through a salute to David Monroe, who was a brilliant musician, musicologist, educator, and collector.

polyphony and some Latin music, or music in, sung in Latin. And we'll hear three or four examples as time permits. We'll begin with the anonymous Somme Regarde, and then In Marie Miserie, and then Juste Bien Mami Parle, and then finally in Latin, Inter Densis Deserti. So a couple of examples from this recording released on archive in 1976. Music performed by David Munro and the Early Music Consort of London.

That was an assortment from Music of the Gothic Era featuring David Munro and the Early Music Consort of London, singing in early French, mostly anonymous songs, the second to the last one by Adam de la Halle, who flourished about 1240 to 1286, and the last one, an early anonymous song sung in Latin, also from France. It is almost 9:30, 9:27, and we have one more set of music featuring David Munro, who passed away earlier. 50 years ago, his anniversary of his death was on May 16th, and it seemed only fitting to play some of his vast recording catalog. He was only active for about 10 years, but he put out 50 recordings and made a massive difference in the popularity of early music. We're going to listen next to a pair of works. One is from one of my favorite albums that he put out, The Pleasures of the Royal Courts, which I've played parts of on pledge drives from time to time. It features five different courts, and beginning with the very early ones in the Troubadours and the Trouvères, and the last selection on the recording runs about 11 minutes, and it is Spanish courts in the early 16th century. So you'll hear music of Diego Ortiz, Juan Antonio de Cabazon, anonymous composers, and Juan del Athena, among others. And then following that, we'll hear the Spanish Pavan, which is not Spanish. It's written by the British composer Thomas Ravenscroft. His dates are late 16th century to early 17th. And we'll hear that one because it features Christopher Hogwood, who was one of David Munro's longtime collaborators and colleagues, in a fabulous harpsichordist. So we'll hear those two pieces and then turn to other things. Thank you for listening this morning, and do stay tuned for more.

Music from the Early Music Consort of London and David Munro. We heard a selection called The Spanish Courts in the Early 16th Century, a mix of vocal music and viola da gamba, and a little bit of percussion in there. And then following that, we heard The Spanish Pavan, performed by Christopher Hogwood, one of David Munro's colleagues, and that was from a recording called Music from the Time of Elizabeth I, and that came out in 1976, and did the Pleasures of the Royal Courts, where the Spanish music came from. We're going to kind of cleanse our palate after all that marvelous music from the 70s early music revival, so much contributed to by David Munro. We're going to listen next to music of Johann Sebastian Bach, and this is in anticipation of this afternoon's recital with Kang Won Kim and Jason Moy performing Bach violin and harpsichord sonatas. And we'll talk about that in the classical calendar, but let's listen to an example. This is his Sonata Number 2 in A Major, BWV 1015, in four movements of Andante Dolce, Allegro, Andante Poco, and Presto, performed here by Elizabeth Blumenstock and John Butt. Music of Johann Sebastian Bach.

What a wonderful Bach selection. I hope you enjoyed it. That was Elizabeth Blumenstock and John Butt performing Johann Sebastian Bach's Sonata No. 2 in A Major, BWV 1015, from Bach Violin Sonatas Volume 1. And that was the Classical Express release from 2002. And we'll talk more about the concert that's coming up this afternoon in this next hour. It is 10 o'clock. You are tuned to WORT 89.9 FM Madison, your listener-sponsored community radio station. Thank you for listening on this holiday weekend. This is Moose Cantiqua. I'm your host this morning, Carol Mosen, bringing you music until 11. Following that, we have Her Turn, Her Infinite Variety, and much, much more. To return to the show, it's time for the classical calendar, and I have only one event on my list, and that is today's concert at First Unitarian Society of Madison this afternoon at 3 o'clock in their landmark auditorium that's on University Bay Drive. And this is the Mark Rosa Memorial Concert, featuring his beautiful double harpsichord that was donated to First Unitarian Society. The concert takes place in Frank Lloyd Wright's historic landmark auditorium, so the acoustics should be gorgeous. Kangwon Kim plays Baroque violin. Jason Moy plays the Mark Rosa harpsichord. And there is a suggested donation, but free parking, 3 o'clock, no tickets or reservations. And the program is Bach Violin Sonatas Part 2. They did a concert last year that did half of the violins, harpsichord sonatas, and they're finishing that up this afternoon at 3. So thank you, First Unitarian Society, for making that event possible. And as always, if you have an event that you would like listeners to know about, please do go out to musiccalendar@wort.org. Scroll all the way down, and there's a little form you can fill out, and we would be delighted to share your musical event with the community. Well, we turn next to another kind of on this day sort of commemoration, this time for George Bridgetower. And he was a brilliant child prodigy, virtuoso, like the young Mozart. He was trotted all over Europe playing the violin. His father was quite a showman, and very successfully handled George Bridgetower's career until he didn't. But nevertheless, he became quite an important person in the late 1700s, early 1800s, as a brilliant, brilliant virtuoso and kind of man about town. He was a gentleman and very highly connected. He became friends with Beethoven and kind of gave Beethoven a second lease on life. Just somebody to carouse with and, you know, go out and be kind of rowdy with. So they were very close. Bridgetower was also a composer in his own right, and that, sadly, much of his work has fallen away. There's only records of one song that he wrote, which I believe we'll hear if the technical Gods Are With Me, and also some piano exercises, which I don't think have been recorded. We do have Henry, a Ballad by George Bridgetower,
because it was recorded by the Indictus Project during the COVID pandemic. This is dated from 1812, and it's performed on forte piano by Sylvia Barry, and the soprano is Zida Culpepper. And you can find this recording at indictus.org, which is a website, a COVID project, I believe, highlighting all kinds of underplayed people of color, women, and it's really, really a nice sight. But without further ado, here's Henry, a ballad.

That was music by George Bridgetower, the only surviving song we have that he composed. It's from about 1812, called Henry, a Ballad. And that was performed by Zita Culpepper, the soprano, accompanied by Sylvia Berry, forte pianist. And that was recorded as part of a COVID-era project by Indictus.org, a nonprofit that spent that time really researching and recording underheard composers. And it's a cool website if you have a chance to go there, Indictus.org, Indictus. And to say a little more about George Bridgetower, he was very much a friend of Beethoven's, a brilliant virtuoso, and he performed on this day at 8 a.m. I'm not sure why 8 a.m., but 8 a.m. he performed the sonata we now know as the Kreutzer, violin sonata number 9 in A major opus 47. And that was with Beethoven himself at the forte piano. And to his credit, Bridgetower sight-read over Beethoven's shoulder because of the work. The performance had been postponed 2 days. The music wasn't fully copied. And there had been no rehearsals. He just kind of winged it, and brilliantly. To the point that Beethoven himself was absolutely thrilled. He named the sonata after him. And then later, when they were out carousing, Bridgetower allegedly said something unfavorable about a female friend of Beethoven's. And Beethoven retracted the dedication and named it for another virtuoso, much more famous, perhaps, named Rudolf Kreutzer, who despised Beethoven and Beethoven's music and never performed it. Having said all that, here's the Kreutzer performed by Susanna Ogata, violin, and Ian Watson, forte piano. And the original instruments really bring out the fire of this composition.

0: Wow. Can you imagine sight reading that? That's what George Bridgetower did in 1803 when he premiered this Beethoven sonata with Beethoven himself at the keyboard. And Bridgetower sight read over Beethoven's shoulder. There wasn't time to make a separate copy of the music. Beethoven was thrilled. He named the sonata after him and then later fell out with him and removed that dedication, changed it to somebody else. Today it's known as the Violin Sonata No. 9 in A Major, Opus 47, the Kreutzer. But it was really dedicated originally to Bridgetower. It was performed in that marvelous, fiery, historical instrument performance by Susanna Ogata, Baroque violin, and Ian Watson, forte piano. From their recording, Beethoven Sonatas for Forte Piano and Violin, Volume 1, released on Coro Classics in 2015. And we are short on time, my friends. I have an announcement for us, and then a few Civil War era pieces in memory of those soldiers and all the other soldiers who have given their lives for this country in observance of Memorial Day and in honor of them. But first, our announcement.
1: This Memorial Day, May 25th, you can join Veterans for Peace at the Masonic Center for a peace rally and community gathering from noon to 3 p.m. The event will feature Susan Schnall, Navy nurse, as the keynote speaker. She became famous as the Leaflet Bomber in 1968, when as a Navy nurse she protested the Vietnam War by dropping tens of thousands of anti-war leaflets from a small airplane over several San Francisco Bay military installations. At the event, there'll be music by Old Cool and socializing, free parking available behind the building, enter from East Johnson. Several dozen community groups will be tabling at this Memorial Day event, with tabling starting at noon and music and talks at 1 p.m. That's the Veterans for Peace this Memorial Day, May 25th, at the Masonic Center from noon to 3 p.m. This is WORT 89.9 FM and WORTFM.org.
0: And we'll begin our little salute to veterans with our Civil War era music, starting with Newberry's Victorian Cornet Band, performing the Battle Cry of Freedom, which was also known as Rally Round the Flag Boys, and eventually became There's Power in a Union. So you'll recognize the melody. Have a happy, safe, and meaningful of Memorial Day, and we'll all be back with you next week for a pledge drive. I'm Carol Mosen. Thank you so much for listening this morning. We appreciate you. Take care.

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1: Ibu Robin Lim is a Filipino Micronesian American certified professional midwife whose passion is human rights in childbirth. 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She works with a similar midwife group in the Philippines, and she has practiced and shared techniques of loving and peace-filled birthkeeping during some of the worst disasters in the world. In September 2021, she addressed a maternal gift economy rising salon via Zoom from Indonesia. Here we share excerpts from her slide talk at maternalgifteconomymovement.org.
2: I'd like to dedicate my time here tonight to Farida Salman. She was a community midwife for Bumi Sehat in Papua. She died in 2020 from the COVID. I just wanted to honor her as a Papuan midwife. Yayasan Bumi Sehat has now 6 maternal health and community health clinics in the Philippines and in Indonesia. What we're doing and what's happening with birthkeepers all over the world, I feel like there's a revolution going on, and I like to think of it as a revolution with a small r and a big e. Every woman who's ever given birth, or any woman who's ever held space for a woman giving birth, does remember pain turning to power. This is my Filipina Lola, my grandmother from my mother's side. She was a community midwife. Her mother before her was a midwife in the Philippines. My grandmother wasn't able to train in school because of the wars. She became a midwife through the apprenticeship program, just following your mother and your grandmother around and being there for mothers, for families, and for children. They say she put an anting-anting, which is like it's a secret irritation. And when someone puts an anting-anting into you, they say they put it under your skin, often near your heart, and that makes you irritated for the rest of your life. And the irritation that she put in me is so that I would live my life for humanity, and that I would not rest until I felt like all women and their children had the best possible birth experience and reproductive health experience that they could have. This is the quilt piece from Ina Mae Gaskins' Safe Motherhood quilt. Travels all over the world. My sister Christine, she died from a complication of her third pregnancy. She was in the United States of America. She was under the care of a doctor. She had insurance, and he simply did not care enough. She was in the state of Alabama as a woman of color. In the state of Alabama, being pregnant, it's one of the most dangerous places in the world that you can be. And her passing really galvanized my conviction that the only way that I could begin to defend the human rights of women and children was to really delve fully into midwifery. A lot of people don't like this slide because they don't agree with me, but I feel like the medieval torture table was just the precursor to the obstetrical table that is used today. I've seen this table when they retire it from hospitals in the U.S., they export them to Nepal. I've seen it in Indonesia. I've seen it in the Philippines. I've seen it in Haiti. In the United States now, and I've seen in Italy, the midwives will say, well, it's not exactly like that anymore. Now we have like pink vinyl upholstery. It looks nicer, but it is the same thing. It's a torture table, and it has to do with, you know, what we eat was colonized, how we trade was colonized, how we educate our children was colonized, and healthcare, especially as it comes down to reproductive healthcare, was colonized, and it is a broken system. It's not culturally appropriate for anyone anywhere. We need to hold each other in respect and love that we can use to eradicate this colonized system of childbirth. And when we get that love and we use it and we give respect to human beings and their reproductive health experience, that's when communities are really born. I love this picture. We like to call these high touch protocols. There is an ultrasound machine in the foreground, but we're not using it. We'd rather as midwives, put our ear on the mother's belly and with her permission, listen and connect with her baby. This is Ibu Eli. She was told by two OBGYNs that she absolutely could not give birth normally to a child, that she would have to come in for a cesarean birth. A belly birth or a cesarean birth is it's a miracle. It's also a birth. And I want everyone out there who has had a belly birth to hug yourself and say thank you for doing whatever it took to get my baby earthside. But so often mothers are given belly births when they don't need them. They're pushed into it. And this Ibu Eli was aware enough to say, no, I think I'll go somewhere where the women will take care of me, where the midwives will support me, and let's just see what happens. And she had a glorious birth for her daughter. In Bali, we have 16 midwives on our team, including me. They're in love with their work. They're in love with the mothers that they serve. And whether they're in housekeeping or administration or reception or acupuncture or a doctor or midwife, the staff take care of each other's babies. When a mother has a baby on our team, she gets 6 months of full paid leave. And then they bring their babies to work because there's so many people to help. And oftentimes their mother-in-law or their mother or their husband or their friend will come with them and also be there to help. In Bali, we practice something called Tri Hitakarana. It's a traditional philosophy for well-being. Harmony with spirit, harmony with humans, and harmony with nature. I feel like that's why we've been able to build the community we've built. Good science, respect for nature, a relationship with spirit. And I feel like the way women relate to each other, that is the foundation for our relationship with spirit. We make a circle of support. So right now during the pandemic, we have about 80% unemployment in Bali because Bali is reliant on tourism. And so one of the things that Bumi Sehat has begun to do is provide food. This was a day some farmers came and gave us vegetables and we wrapped them all in banana leaves and we distributed them. Going to far-flung communities, we make health checks, we can do prenatal care, we can make sure those women have vitamins, we can check to see if the villages have potable drinking water. Last weekend, we gave food away to 200 families, rice, sweet potatoes, cooking oil, eggs, so they would have protein. And that happens just about every week now. If there's any money in the coffers, we try to make sure that people are eating. We never assume that because a mother makes it to prenatal care or comes in for her birth, that when she goes home, she has food to cook. Most of our families in the villages are multi-generational. My family, we have 4 generations living in our home with my mother, who's 89, all the way down to my youngest grandchild is 1 year old now. And I've noticed that when there's not enough food in the kitchen, the elders will just not eat. These elders in our community, they're getting a healthy lunch brought to them 6 days a week. Always a nurse or a midwife goes along and does health checks. We also distribute the sambiloto herb, the andrographis paniculata, so that if they do get the COVID, they have some protection. Okay, next slide. The midwife holding the mother and her huge 4-kilo baby. This mother really needed to squat and give birth by the side of the bed. And look at her face. I feel like if a mother doesn't have that look on her face, that smile, like, I did it, then, as Ina Mae Gaskin would say, someone's not treating her right. That's the look I treasure.
1: 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She and her family are from Indonesia and the Philippines, countries made up of islands.
2: That's midwife Lily Subu. She works at Bumi Sehat in Sentani, Papua, at least once a week. She and another midwife will row out, visit those isolated villages on tiny islands on the lake that otherwise have absolutely no medical support at all. That is a stormy day on that lake. It was really choppy and really raining. And these midwives look forward to going out on the lake and making sure to support the families out there. These are the women leaders that inspire me, and I wanted to share this woman-to-woman model of care and how it lifts us all up. So this is Angel Hiromi Bumi Sehat Papua. a woman in Japan really wanted to have children, and she couldn't. She had uterine cancer. But what she could have was a legacy of children and of mothers. And she asked her husband on her deathbed to please do something for women and children with her money. And he paid for the entire construction with her legacy of our Angel Hiromi Bumi Sehat Clinic. We are right at the end stages of building an addition because the mothers do not want to give birth in the hospital there. The medical schools in Indonesia will send their surgeons to Papua to practice surgery. They can practice surgery on dark-skinned people, and who cares, right? The land that we're on was given to us by a church community because they just wanted their women to have respectful care. Okay, next slide. In the beginning of the pandemic, for the first 6 or 8 months, you could not buy PPE, and it was required that you wear PPE. So in order to legally keep the midwifery practice open, our midwives in Papua went out and bought raincoats and plastic rain pants. And it's so hot in Papua, it makes Bali seem like it's cold. And there they were wearing these plastic rain suits so that they could be open and operational and serve these women and children. And they just did it. Their devotion just was so humbling. So you can just see that mom, she's holding her baby and breastfeeding. You can't really see the baby very well, but she's pretty happy with what happened to her in childbirth. Okay, next slide. When a baby's cord is cut immediately, up to a third or more of their blood supply will be left in the umbilical cord and trapped in the placenta and not go into the baby. Immediate clamping and cutting of babies' umbilical cords was never based on research. It was based on an efficiency model when men started to take over childbirth. It really didn't take hold until the 1960s, although Erasmus Darwin, the grandfather of Charles Darwin, did warn against the practice. He started to see it happening. All babies have a human right to their full blood supply. And what's happening all over the world, I know it's happening in Italy, I know it's happening in the United States, and in many places, the baby's cord is clamped and cut, and that blood inside the cord, which is not cord blood, it is baby blood. It belongs to the baby. The blood in your foot is not foot blood, it's your blood. And that blood is saved, it's used for research, it's used for blood doping, it's sold out the back door of the hospital. That doesn't happen at Bumi Sehat. We wait a minimum of 3 hours, and many mothers don't cut their baby's cords at all. They let them release naturally without any violence. And that's a human right. And to be skin to skin, to protect that first embrace of life, that's a human right. And all of these human rights, we really fiercely protect. And we feel like they are the foundation for building peace on earth. When a baby is able to get his or her full blood supply, they're going to have their optimal intelligence and optimal lifespan, and they're going to be able to have the brightness. It's hard to say this in English. It's hard. They need to the cahaya, the brightness, so that they can go ahead and latch on and breastfeed and thrive. This is all so important. When a woman who has just given birth sees the cord clamps and the scissors, she immediately goes into trauma. Just seeing the scissors near her baby, that can cause her oxytocin levels to plummet and put her in danger of hemorrhage. And hemorrhage after childbirth is one of the leading causes of death in the world, even today. About 830 mothers are dying every single day all over the world from complications of childbirth. Okay, next slide. These are generations of midwives, traditional midwives in Aceh, where we had the tsunami, working together with licensed midwives who were educated in a school system. Hours after the birth, they're burning the cord off, which cauterizes the cord, which is a wonderful technique when you don't have any access to be able to properly sterilize your equipment. Many indigenous cultures use this technique before medical science took over with scissors and such. Disasters. Bumi Sehat has been an early responder after the terrorist bombs in Bali, Indonesia, in Aceh, Indonesia, after the 9.3 earthquake and the tsunami in 2004. Padang, Indonesia, in 2006 had a major earthquake. Yogyakarta, also giant earthquake in 2006. Haiti in 2010, we were there. We were in Leyte in the Philippines after the super typhoon in 2013. You can see the size of that storm that took out 9 islands in the Philippines. I don't know if you realize that the warming of the ocean is causing bigger storms more frequent. And when these storms make landfall, they, for example, the Typhoon Haiyan, it left 9 islands with utterly homeless people. In Nepal, after the big earthquake in 2015, we were there, and Lombok and Sulawesi had earthquakes in 2018. Horrible earthquakes. We're still in Lombok. We have a childbirth facility and community health clinic. And then in 2017 to 2019, our volcano here in Bali erupted. And now the global pandemic. Childbirth can be incredible no matter what the setting. I've delivered babies in a Coca-Cola truck. I've delivered babies in tents. And actually, the midwife doesn't deliver the babies. We receive the babies. The mom.

better day by day, incident by incident. Okay, next slide. That's our volcano erupting in Bali on a full moon night. This is Ibu Eli, who had twins in the aftermath of the tsunami. Two of her four daughters were drowned in the tsunami. They were lost. They never even were able to recover their bodies. And Eli got pregnant with twins. She didn't know she had twins. I didn't say anything to her because there was no electricity in Aceh. There was no way to confirm with ultrasound. I was just feeling twins with my hands. And we just waited until she gave birth, and we welcomed two new baby girls into the world. Meanwhile, their sister, their eldest sister, who survived the tsunami, who was very traumatized because she wasn't able to hold on to her sibling in the water. She lost her sister, slipped out of her hands and was never recovered. But Yanti has now finished midwifery school. We scholarshiped her through. She's a brilliant part of her community. This is Lombok, Indonesia. The midwife that you see there, Budi Astuti, she's a rising star as a human being in this world. Her entire village was devastated. I was with her when we found her mother, Ibu Mangku, just sitting in a field crying in the rain. There were so many lives lost in that earthquake in Lombok, and so many homes and businesses and livelihoods lost. You can see that one of our midwives there is in Lombok. They were called to the birth of this mother, third baby. This mother had a wonderful home before the earthquake, and this is her home now. This is Jacqueline Aurora, another rising star. She's actually of native North Alaskan American descent. That baby is a premature baby, skin to skin with her. She took the baby skin to skin to her own heart in the middle of the night when the mother needed to go and use the bathroom. We didn't have electricity. We didn't have incubators. And after the big Philippine typhoon disaster, we found that there were many, many babies coming premature. Now with COVID, we're getting many, many premature babies. And when you don't have incubators, you guess what? You always have the mother. And I feel like it's a superior way to care for preemies. A mother's body will warm up to get her baby warm and will cool down to cool her baby down when her baby needs it. But Jacqueline Aurora she was our angel of premature babies there. When the babies were too weak to suck, she helped them to pump a drop at a time of their milk into their babies. And you could see how even a drop of a mother's colostrum will do so much to bring a baby to life. Okay, breech babies. When the whole world goes upside down in the aftermath of disasters, including this global pandemic that we're in, you'll find that babies will come feet first and butt first. And so we as midwives need to be ready to help with those births without cesarean. This baby was born breech in a tent. So that is what we do. We do whatever needs to be done. This is in Nepal, Sapana. Her name means dream. She gave us permission. These mothers have given their permission for us to use these slides for other women to see and enjoy them and learn from them. Sapana lost her entire family in the earthquake in Nepal. She was living with her husband's parents and her parents. Those elders were in the house when it fell on them. She arrived in labor and she said she could not possibly love this baby because she didn't feel like there was anything left in her to love with. And then when she came into the tent and she saw that there was privacy and she saw there were smiles and there were hugs and there was water to drink and food to eat, she lightened up and she started to really get into her labor. And then she had this beautiful moment where her baby's born to his waist and she reaches for him and she says, "Are you mine?" And I just was so happy with how the kindness, the little kindnesses that we showed her, giving her a place of privacy and safety to give birth, hugging her, giving her food and water, and she was able to fall in love with her baby. And her husband worked on a cruise ship, and he was not allowed to come home to cremate the dead in his family. He was not allowed to come home because his contract wasn't up until 10 months later when his contract was up. But we were able to use our handphones and we were able to WhatsApp him in after the baby was born so he could sing to his baby and to his wife. These are Rohingya refugee mothers and their babies in the Hope Field Hospital.

0: It's an unimaginable, horrible thing that the government of Myanmar and the military could march a million people barefoot out of their homes after burning their homes, after killing their children, after killing their family members and doing horrible things to these women, and march them to another country where they are living under tarps. They're being moved to an island now that floods many months out of the year. And with climate change, that island's going to be underwater soon. God bless the Bangla people for taking them in. Can you imagine when a country that can barely eat themselves takes in a million refugees? Anyway, they're just beautiful, beautiful women, all of them with heartbreaking stories. Okay, next slide. In Bali right now, at Bumi Sehat, with the pandemic, we're covered up, but the women can see our eyes and they can feel the touch, even through a gloved hand. You can massage a mother in labor. I'm so proud of these women. They're so loving and they're so kind and giving, and they know that they could get COVID any day going to work. I'm so in love with each of them for how much empathy and charity and humanity and how human they are. They know they could get COVID no matter what they do. Okay, next is one of our midwives who also studied to be a doula. And I feel like doulas, women who mother the mother, not in a medical way, but just in a kindness way. Doulas are essential. Anybody interested in being a doula, there are beautiful doula training courses. And I just love how this mother is getting the help that she needs. She had a beautiful birth. Okay, next slide. Circle of support. You can see the baby's still got the bowl with the placenta connected. We put flowers in the bowl. We sang this baby to earth. And she asked us, this is Kadek, she asked us, can we take a picture with all of your hands, all the hands that helped me have this baby? Okay, next slide. I wanted you to see Ibu Ana Agung Mas. She's been in midwifery service for 48 years. When she was a young midwife straight out of school, they parked her in a shack in a graveyard in Karangasam, in the dry, poorest part of this island. That is during the time when women were hemorrhaging to death in childbirth. It was a leading cause of death in Bali, and Ibu Bidan Ana Agung Mas, she just did her work. She saved lives day and night, and, you know, she could have retired a long time ago, but she loves her work, and she's works very much in teaching capacity, supporting the younger midwives, and teaching childbirth education courses to the expectant families. This woman is turning 70. Look at her. I mean, she does dye her hair, but she just has so much love and oxytocin that she looks like she's 28. I just love her. I wanted to share her with you. Okay, next. This is Sambirota, we call it. In the Philippines, we call it Sinta or Serpentina. There's many names for it. Kalmi in India. It's Andrographis paniculata. It's a heritage herb from my heritage and from Indonesian heritage. My grandmother used to take me on long walks in the Philippines and show me the plants that could heal. And during World War II, she healed people when there was no allopathic medicine, there was no pharmaceuticals, there was just the plant medicine in her hands. This is Abuela Maria. She's a Mexican birth keeper and doula. She teaches natural family planning. She co-authored a book on natural family planning with me. And then there's my assistant, Safira, who's an extraordinary doula and who just got married earlier this week. And that is what we do. We take the most bitter herbal medicine in the world and we try to make it possible for anyone to take it. And it cures and prevents COVID-19. We have seen it. We're using it all over Indonesia and the Philippines. And in Thailand, the government has made it the medicine of choice for the early stages of COVID now. So this is the way of our ancestors. This is what our grandmothers did. And we can all keep doing it. It's right there available to us. Okay, next. These are the father birth keepers, a Maori father and a Balinese father. They support each other. You know, getting the men to be agents of peace, it's very important. This is our community. I am so excited about this. The teenagers on our soccer team, they asked to have t-shirts with the Bumi Sehat logo. I mean, is there another soccer team in the world whose t-shirts, when they play this game, have a woman giving birth on it? It's amazing. International Childbirth Initiative, please Google it. The work has been done. The foundation has been laid so that we can really move ahead as women and birth keepers and grandmothers to implement this revolution.
1: 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I'm Wings series producer Frida Worden. 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
1: 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You are tuned in to Her Infinite Variety on 89.9 FM WORT. I will be here for the next 3 weeks. Today's episode is pre-recorded, but I will be live in the WORT studios for the next 2 weeks. The dates are May 31st and our Pledge Drive episode, June 7th, where I'll be co-hosting with Her Infinite Variety host, Danny BR. Now, what better way to get the party started with you than by playing some Donna Summer? Here she is with On the Radio, followed by New Lady Gaga and Pink Pantheress.

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1: What's up, Madison? You just heard Heaven by Mitski from 2023. Before that, you heard New Music by Chinese American Bear, I Wanna Go Home. And we kicked off that three-track set with another Born at Midnight track called Why Oh Why. And I cannot stop listening to that song. That bass groove is so, so good. Up next, I Kicked a Boy by the Sundays.

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1: You just heard Blue Light by Mazzy Star. Before that, New Music by Kim Gordon. That track was called Play Me, and that is also the name of her new album. And we kicked off that three-track set with Slow Pulp and their song New Horse in honor of the Year of the Horse, which is what 2026 is, according to the Chinese zodiac. I don't know if it's worth celebrating, but I do know this. I would be remiss if I didn't bring something heavy to the radio. Heavy meaning hardcore. Something a little dark. Coming up next, I have Cemetery Sex, King Woman, and Soft Cult, plus more.

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1: Well, I hope you enjoyed that soft cult takeover as much as I did. We just did three of their songs back to back. When a Flower Doesn't Grow, Not Sorry, and 1625. Before that, you heard this incredible jazzy metal combination. I don't even know what to call that. It's called Spiral by OK Goodnight. And up next, this wonderful cover of a Billy Idol classic. Here is Marsho, Eyes Without a Face.

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1: I hope you're enjoying this rendition of Ring My Bell by the Blood Sisters. I really enjoy connecting with the WORT-FM community, especially via the radio. 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I just wanted to give a little spotlight to the fact that we have an Her Infinite Variety Pledge Drive show coming up Sunday, June 7th, hosted by yours truly, but also Her Infinite Variety host, Danny BR, the wonderful DJ who hosts every first Sunday of the month, and I host every fourth and fifth Sunday of the month, so that's why you guys are going to be hearing quite a bit from DJ Siggy. 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
1: What's up, Madison? It's DJ Siggy just saying hello and goodbye. Sincerely hope that you're enjoying the music you've heard today. I have just a really, really fun lineup for the rest of the hour. Songs that really made me fall in love with the radio when I was a little kid. Songs that reflect R&B, dance, hip-hop, mashups, icons, and all women. And we love them. I love it when women. I say that all the time. I just love it when women. As always, right at the top of the 2 o'clock hour, you can catch your show tune favorites. Better Living Through Show Tunes is after this. And I will be back next Sunday, May 31st, for a live Her Infinite Variety. And again, we're going to be hosting our Pledge Drive episode on Sunday, June 7th. Me and DJ Danny BR. 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

0: States can bomb people overseas 1,000 miles away for war. 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
1: That's Susan Schnall. In October 1968, then serving as a Navy nurse, she rented an airplane and dropped thousands of anti-war leaflets on military bases in the San Francisco area. Schnall was court-martialed and served 6 months in prison and went on to a life of peace activism. She's now the president of the board of the National Veterans for Peace, and she'll be in Madison Monday, Memorial Day, as the keynote speaker at the annual Veterans for Peace gathering at the Masonic Center. I'm Gil Halstead, the host of this Monday's Access Hour. I'll be broadcasting Susan Schnall's Memorial Day address, and we'll fill out the hour with Country Joe McDonald singing the anti-war poetry of Canadian poet Robert Service. So please tune in at 7 p.m. Monday for a speech by the leaflet bomber and music that tells the truth about what war is good for, which is absolutely nothing.

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1: 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I'm your host for this week, Allison Ward, and we kicked off today's show with Let Mother Vote from Suffs. Feels very appropriate for the access hour that we have coming tomorrow, so make sure that you tune in for that as well. I certainly will as well. You know what? I'll be honest with you. When I was trying to think of today's show, I was like, oh man, what is it that I want to do? And I was working from home. I think this was Thursday. And I am one of those people that throws on, you know, some random YouTube video, jazz music, whatever in the background as I'm working from home or even on evenings when I'm cleaning up. And all of a sudden, I completely forgot that the great performances on PBS was airing a pro shot of Suffs. Now, I will fully admit this is one of those shows that I've kind of avoided because it is rare that I let others kind of dictate what I listen to or, you know, check out. But I had heard so many things about the show not being good. How did it win the Tony? Blah, blah, blah. And I was like, okay, well, I'm going to ignore it. I knew the closing song because that was everywhere. And I've played it here on the show before. But I let it play. And while, yes, there are some faults that I find with the show, I really enjoyed it. And so I then put my nerd hat on and did a deep dive. And so we're going to do a little bit of a deep dive today on Suffs. And it felt appropriate too as we kind of look at where we are as a nation and also what we're supposed to be celebrating this weekend in remembering those who gave the ultimate sacrifice. But honestly, I think that we can also look at those who gave the sacrifice in many other ways. But yes, celebrate our veterans as an Army family. I want to continue to do that. But just thinking about all of the other impacts to get to where we are right now, good and bad. So up next, we're going to listen to Find a Way from Suffs.
2: Lucy, thank God.
3: I got your telegram and came as soon as I could. What's the emergency?
2: The first protest march ever held in our nation's capital.
3: Today?
2: 2 months from today, so there's no time to waste. Welcome to our new office. You're a member of the suffrage march planning committee.
3: Holy cow, how many in it?
2: Counting you?
3: Don't say two.
2: Two.
3: But Alice, we're not in college anymore. We've never planned a national action before.
2: Nope.

0: I'm Alice Paul, and this is my best friend, Lucy Burns.
1: We were field hockey teammates at Swarthmore.
0: Offense!
1: Defense!
2: Wow, okay. Sporty. Why don't we have a smoke?
0: Oh, yes, we adore cigarettes.
3: It's really nice.
0: We want you to be the grand marshal of our suffrage march.
4: Miss Paul, I'm far too busy with the bar.
0: She'd rather get liquored than fight for our liberty.
2: I'm studying for the bar exam.
0: Oh, that's marvelous. We could use your legal skills to procure our permit. This march is unprecedented.

0: a great speech.
1: Lucia, this is Alice Paul from the suffrage movement.
0: Suffrage is votes for women.
2: I'm Polish, not stupid. Look, I want no part of your polite little suffragette parlor games.
0: Well, that's perfect. Because when we take on a tyrant, we burn him down.
2: So how do we afford a march?
0: How

0: march for our liberty!
1: Lucy, who is she?
0: Doris Stevens, a student from Nebraska. She just showed up. When I heard about your march, I hopped on the next train. I want to help. Whatever I can do, I wrote up these leaflets too.
1: So you're a writer?
0: Yes, sir. Ma'am, yes, I am.
1: Congratulations on your new job.
0: What?
1: You're our secretary now. Keep a record.
0: February 1st, Doris Stevens named secretary.
2: How will we do it when it's never been done? How will we find a way where there isn't one?
0: February 2nd, a meeting with Officer Sylvester.
1: It's Major Sylvester. Major, we need a permit for a protest on the 3rd of March.
0: I don't have cops to spare for a ladies' parade.
3: I would just hate for my father to hear you deny me my constitutional right.
0: Father?
3: Senator Dwight, chair of the law enforcement treasury. You know, the man who signs your paycheck.
0: You can have your doggone permit. Now get the heck out of my sight.
3: Thank you, officer.
0: Major!
1: Is he really your father?
3: I used to date his son.
2: How will we do it when it's never been done? How will we find a way where there isn't one?
0: 1 week to go.
1: Numbers?
0: 26 floats, 9 brigades, a delegation.

0: famous journalist.
1: But what?
0: Well, we've received letters from several Southern donors threatening to pull out if colored women participate.
1: But we've already said they're welcome to participate.
0: One proposes we tactfully ask colored women to withdraw.
2: Tactfully.
0: Others say they must march in back.
1: Let's make a special colored delegation at the back of the line.

0: So much about
1: Mrs. Wells.
0: Well, you've got quite the team.
1: Yes.
2: We haven't slept in weeks.
0: Please, I have 4 children. I haven't slept in years.
1: We're glad you're here for the march.
0: I'm not

Ooh, when I heard that song, first off, I'm kicking myself for not. So I am that person that when the Tonys get nominated, if I haven't already listened to the songs, listened to, or like read up on stories, I do that then. I am that person, though, that as shows are opening, I'm checking them out and or I'm following pre-Broadway runs. But again, this one, I had so many people in my ear telling me, you know, it's just about the suffragist movement. It's this, it's that. It's got a few, you know, good songs in it. The goosebumps I have even now and hearing this song as I was watching it on PBS, I was like, oh my gosh. I knew that this was a part of the movement. I had originally been told that this was something that was kind of ignored in the show, and maybe that was pre-Broadway run, but I'm glad that they address it. I'm glad that this gets a song. And so we've got Wait My Turn by the incredible Nikki James. We're going to keep going down the line, and now here is The March, We Demand Equality.

0: disentitled little...
1: Calm down, Carrie.
0: But this girl, this Alice Paul, what gall to call me an old fogey? Since when am I an old fogey? She thinks I'm obsolete. She ought to kiss my feet.

0: girl.
1: And that was This Girl. This whole cast is incredible. And again, I'm just continuing to kick myself for not really listening and or diving into this show sooner. By Jen Kalia Lila? Oh my goodness. Now I'm kicking myself for not remembering her last name. Notably from Come From Away, the pilot. I could listen to her sing all day long. She actually just did a fun piece for a fundraiser. Oh my goodness, my brain is still outside in the sun. And then If We Were Married, when listening to the song and you sit there and you think, just putting yourself in somebody else's shoes, like think for a moment and, you know, what does it look like when we are fighting for various rights, when we are arguing for different pieces? I mean, like we heard in Wait My Turn, you know, I can't change the color of my skin when I'm sitting here arguing for different things. We can't we can't put ourselves in boxes based on what the greater need is. If one wins, we all win can be true in some cases, but not in all cases. And so it's just this, the music, the thought put behind the lyrics, and the way that, like, again, If We Were Married, it's cheeky, but also every single statement in that was, and unfortunately in some cases, like, is still true to a degree, or, you know, we didn't see change until decades later. So if you haven't fully caught on, I'm going to just share a little bit some of the historical context and plot. So the story covers the critical 7-year run up to the passage of the 19th Amendment, beginning in 1913 and highlighting iconic pioneers like Alice Paul and Lucy Burns. The musical explores the generational tension between moderate state-by-state suffragists led by Carrie Chapman Catt and radical activists who utilize strikes and civil disobedience led by Alice Paul. The show addresses the deep-seated racial tension within the movement, shed light on the black suffragists who were often sidelined or excluded by their white counterparts. This musical won the Tony in 2024. For best book and best score, as well as the Otter Critics Circle Award for best musical. The creator and star, Shana Taub, in 2024, she became the first woman in Broadway history to independently win Tony Awards for best book and best score in a single season. Again, kicking myself. We're going to jump ahead a little bit. And we are going to... Oh, sorry. One other song that I didn't call out. After the march, we heard Worth It, which I think anybody who has worked in different movements or, you know, just strived for community, you ask yourself, is it worth all of the pieces? We're going to jump down to The Younger at the Gates. This happens after the passing of one of the suffragists, who was, again, the one riding the horse, the one who helped be the face. And so arguing there, and then we see the imprisonment of many of the suffragists.

0: 1917, Wilson declares war on Germany.
1: Alice, we can't do this anymore. If we go out there now, they might arrest us.
2: They might. But Inez died trying to finish this fight.
1: So are we going to give up? Or are we going to make damn sure her sacrifice was worth it?

0: This is my prison mess hall. You will sit down, shut up, and eat your food.
1: But Matron, we are political prisoners and we refuse...
0: If one of these girls says another damn word, knock her teeth out. Now, eat your food.
1: Don't touch the food.
2: When will we eat?
1: Not till they release us.
2: What?
0: Quiet. Eat your food.
1: Hunger strike! Strike!
0: Guards!
3: Strike! Strike! Strike! Strike! Strike!
0: Guards, shut them up!
3: Strike! Strike!
0: You won't

0: Lucia, no! Stay strong for Inez!
1: Get her name out of your mouth! Was killing her not enough for you?
2: How dare you say that to her?
0: What matters is Inez kept fighting, even though she was tired and sick, so we owe it to her to do the same.
2: Alice, it's been a week. I'm losing my mind.
0: Don't worry. Wilson will be shamed into a pardon as soon as word gets out. He's letting women die of starvation.

0: husband?
1: Good God, what have they done to you, Miss Stevens? I mean, Mrs. Malone!
2: Hello, darling.
1: I am here on behalf of the chief of police. The president has ordered my wife's immediate release.
3: She's all yours, sir. See if you could beat some sense into her.
4: Congratulations on your new job.
2: What?
4: You're a SUF now. Let's get moving.
2: Yes.

0: Look alive, inmates. You're getting released.
1: Alice Paul is relentless, but she's surely not insane. I see no cause to commit her.
2: Alice Paul tortured in prison?
1: Prison letters have leaked to the press.
3: I leaked the letters to the press.
4: This is the first I'm hearing of this.
5: Sir!
4: You're both fired.
1: I'm sorry.
6: Shut up, Paul. It's time. We burned him down.
2: Molly, you came.
6: I'm only here for the cause.
4: Lady.

0: eat. Calm down, Carrie. There's no need to be angry. Angry girls with matches won't force my hand.
1: So shake

0: Ida Wells speaking.
1: It's Mary here with Phyllis in Nashville.
0: And? Mary, what happened?
1: It passed.
2: They did it.
1: We did it.
0: Go on now. Tell me how much easier this all would have been without my troublemaking.
1: Not this time.
0: I bet all the white ladies were crying rivers, huh?
3: Oh, they sure were. But me and Mama, we danced our way right out the state house, didn't we?
0: Your mama dancing. Now I would like to see that.
1: I like to dance, okay?
0: They'll still stop our women from voting. Same as they do to our men.
1: I know. But I'm so tired of fighting.

That was I Was Here. And then before that, we heard Fire and Tea and Hold It Together. Ah, that, like, so I've heard the I Was Here before. That's one of the very popular songs, along with, like, Keep Marching. But watching it and thinking about where we are right now, it just hit me in a whole different way, and I'm going to get choked up again. And I want each and every one of you to just think about, where are you in the moment? I was in a webinar this week too that was talking about, you know, you have to also protect your peace. You do, like, you know, take that moment and know that somebody else is going to carry the torch. Know that when you need to rest, it will continue on. And on this Memorial weekend, when we're out barbecuing, when we're out doing the yard work, like I've been doing the last couple of days with my family, when you're going to the splash pad, doing all the fun things, just remember and think about who is here, who's not here, and then keep marching. One housekeeping thing, as I try to wrap my head around again the moment. Our Spring On Air fundraiser is going to be starting this Saturday, May 30th. Also, how are we already at the end of May? And it's going to run through Sunday, June 7th. We look forward to hearing from you. If you have a problem donating while Better Living Through Show Tunes airs, maybe you listen via the archives, maybe you will be traveling, out doing that yard work, going to a social function or have a meeting or whatever the case may be. Hello, graduation season and wedding season. 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And so I want to say a huge, huge thank you for giving me space, for allowing me to be a part of this community, and thank you so much for supporting WORT and Better Living Through Show Tunes. As we wrap up the show, I am going to let the last two songs play. Of course, we did not get through every single song in the show. Suffs is a 2.5-hour musical, including a 15-minute intermission. I highly recommend taking the time to watch the pro shot that is on PBS. You can find it on YouTube. You can find it on Great Performances on PBS's website. But we're going to end out with Finish the Fight reprise. We're going to jump ahead in time and then keep marching. Thank you. Have a beautiful rest of your Sunday. Drink lots of water if you're outside, and keep marching.

0: Finally finish the fight.
1: But?
2: Alice.
0: Let's demand an amendment. Let's demand a brand new amendment. Why stop at suffrage? Why not push for complete legal equality? We could call it something like the Equal Rights Amendment. Ooh, the ERA for short. That will fit better on banners. Doris, will you write this down?

0: hard it was, and know it can be done. Doris, let the record show, I'm proud of you.
1: August 26th, Doris Stevens dedicates her forthcoming book to Alice Paul.
2: As long as we're on the subject of next steps, I have news.

0: This Memorial Day, May 25th, you can join Veterans for Peace at the Masonic Center for a peace rally and community gathering from noon to 3 p.m. The event will feature Susan Schnall, Navy nurse, as the keynote speaker. She became famous as the leaflet bomber in 1968, when as a Navy nurse she protested the Vietnam War by dropping tens of thousands of anti-war leaflets from a small airplane over several San Francisco Bay military installations. At the event, there'll be music by Old Cool and socializing, free parking available behind the building, enter from East Johnson. Several dozen community groups will be tabling at this Memorial Day event, the tabling starting at noon and music and talks at 1 p.m. That's the Veterans for Peace this Memorial Day, May 25th, at the Masonic Center from noon to 3 p.m. This is WORT 89.9 FM and WORTFM.org.
1: My name is Ford Blackwell. The program is On the Horizon, music from around the world. It's a little bit after 3 o'clock. You just heard the ID, and we're going to start today's show with a cover of the Beatles tune Julia off their White Album. This is by Nina Mirandi.

And that was Les Poules à Colin from Canada. They've been here to Madison a couple of times, most notably at the Fête de Marquette. And before that, before that was, let's see. Well, we started that set of music with Nina Mirandi from Brazil doing her cover of the Beatles' Julia from the White Album. That was followed by Fatal Mambo from France. Then from Colombia, you heard Mansoor Sek. And Mansoor Sek from their album Calle de Musica, you heard Nojes Falto. They are a very interesting band from Colombia, doing kind of French swing, but in Spanish, of course. That was followed by Hanetra Manruva. You heard the piece Ike, and that was followed by

0: Iran Ahluwalia.
1: By Kiran Ahluwalia off her album 7 Billion. You heard Fight Back. And we finished up with Les Poules à Colin. My name's Ford Blackwell. The program is On the Horizon, music from around the world. Our spring-summer fun drive will be starting next weekend. And though I will only be appearing in a supporting role, if you want to pledge to credit my particular version of On the Horizon, you can do so by going to the website, wortfm.org, find the pledge button and hit that, and put On the Horizon with Ford in your number one shows that you like slot. But it doesn't really matter whether you're pledging for my show or Paul's or Marcel or Helena's show. The money goes into the overall pot to help the station continue now that we're in our 51st year. Coming up next, we have Baba Mal doing Baba Mal and Mansoor Sek doing the piece Lam Toro. This was the first Baba Mal piece I heard, and it was the one that really hooked me on Baba Mal.

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1: 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My name is Ford Blackwell. The program is On the Horizon. After I tell you what we just heard in the last half hour, we'll go on to another half hour, and then Andrew Thomas will take over at approximately 4:30. In that last set of music, we started with Baba Mal and Mansour Sek doing the piece Lam Toro. That was followed by the Estonian performer Maja Nuut. Very interesting piece. Then we heard from Matthew Owell from his album Cybertrad. You heard a medley of Stormness Head, a reference to the Narnia locations, and Head Cephalophore. That's it. A martyr who carries his head around with him. Again, that's Matthew Owell off of his album Cybertrad. Then we went to the Iranian group, Persian group, Niaz, from their Best Of album. And we then went to Mali to hear Tamacrest, the Tuareg group. And we finished up with Adir, being the late Adir from Algeria as member of the Berber minority, being joined by Francis Cabrel and on the piece Le Corridor. We're going to continue with music from Scotland now, an interesting piece off the Arc Music 40 Years label.

You are tuned in to On the Horizon here on WORT 89.9 FM Madison. I'm Andrew Thomas. I will be taking you to the top of the 5 o'clock hour. Big thank you to Ford Blackwell for letting me sit in, as always. Let's quickly go back over that last set. We started off with the Scottish group Tanas. And you know what? My Scottish is not very good, so I'm not even going to try and pronounce the title for you. You can always go to wortfm.org and you can see our track list there. You can also listen to shows for up to 2 weeks after we air them. Following Tanas, we heard Quadrille performing Danza de Touton. That was off the La Paloma Negra release in 2003. We followed that with Siberian group Otakin. We heard White Mountain Remake off of Kikakacha. That was a 2021 release. Following that up was Irish singer Bill Craig, Oh No, Not I. We then heard Chilean group Inti Illimani performing El Negro Bebon, and that was off their 2019 Todos Las Voces Trova. Then we heard a little bit of cumbia with Los Wimblers de Iquitos performing Lamento del Yacaruna, and that is off of the Roots of Chicha 2 psychedelic cumbias from Peru. Got some new music for you. Singer-songwriter Jose Gonzalez, often singing in English, his new album that came out at the end of March, Against the Dying of the Light, has a couple of tracks where he's singing in Spanish and one in Swedish as well. I believe he divided his time between Argentina and Sweden when he was growing up. So we're going to hear a couple of tracks from Jose Gonzalez off of his new album. So enjoy.

keep on me.

have been listening to Los Grupo Yoyi here on the Horizon on WORT. That last track was Tú No Me Puedes Conquistar. That is off a release by Mr. Bongo. Before that, we heard a couple of tracks of Guoca music, music from Guadeloupe. We heard Zepiz performing Reflexión 1 on their 2023 release, Natabel. And before that was Palobi and the Guoca Masters. That was the opening track, also from a 2023 release, Aubrey Cyclonique. The track was Camelito. We then heard New Zealand-based artist Aldous Harding. We heard the title track of her new release, Train on the Island. Big fan of Aldous Harding, have played her quite a bit here on the Horizon. Before that, we heard Turkish singer Derya Yildirim and group Şimşek. They performed the track Misket off of their 2025 release, Yarın Yoksa. And we opened that set up with Jose Gonzalez, two tracks off of his new album, Against the Dying of the Light. We heard one track in Spanish, I Quierda. And then after that, we heard a track in Swedish, U Rawls Sloja. Going to finish today with Kehan Kalhor and Tumani Jabate. The Sky is the Same Color Everywhere is the album. Lovely track here, Joyful Sun. Thank you so much for tuning in to On the Horizon. You can join us next week. In the studio will be Ford Blackwell accompanying Paul Novak as listen to great music from around the world and raise money for this great radio station. You can always go to WORTFM.org, look at the playlist, go back and listen to older episodes up to 2 weeks after the air date, and you can always donate there online. Make sure that you tell them On the Horizon is one of your favorite shows. Coming up next is Worldview, and you can keep it here on WORT 89.9 FM, Madison.

0: Marquette Waterfront Festival is back. The festival celebrates its 37th year, the weekend of June 13 and 14th, and it mixes local talent with touring national acts on two big stages. As always, Marquette Waterfront Festival will feature an array of vendors from local businesses, artists, restaurants, as well as craft beer and wine tents, kids games. The Dandelion Dash is back on Saturday at 11:30 a.m. That's when that starts. And the ever-popular, world-famous Fool's Flotilla will take off from Tinney Park Docks at 10:30 a.m. on Sunday. That's June 13th and 14th at the O'Hara Place Park for the Marquette Waterfront Festival. More information can be found on the Marquette Waterfront Festival Facebook page and at marquette-neighborhood.org. 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

0: Good evening and welcome to the Sunday, May 24th edition of Worldview. I'm Lee Rowe and I'm your host. Just as a heads up to our listeners, our spring fundraising drive begins next Saturday, May 30th, and will continue through Sunday, June 7th. 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And then, later today in the program, we are very pleased to let you know that we have Dr. Alhaji Unjai in the studio for our feature presentation. Alhaji comes to us from his home in Sierra Leone, but I don't think he was there much because he travels so widely and has done so much since we've seen him last. And as usual, we'll have a lot to talk about. So we hope to start that interview at about 1:30 the hour. But first, we have the news.
1: Thinking back to the COVID pandemic here and the disputes that arose over masking and COVID shots due to misinformation and subsequent distrust of medical authorities, we can get an inkling of what's happening now in the Democratic Republic of Congo, or the DRC, as Ebola spreads and people are dying. According to the Congolese Ministry of Public Health, as of Saturday, nearly 180 people had died from the disease and close to 800 cases had been recorded. The Congolese Health Minister has said the bodies of Ebola victims remain highly contagious and must be handled only by trained teams in protective gear. He said, "Let us bury the deceased safely. The dead must not take others with them into the grave." But in the eastern DRC, relatives and neighbors gathered at the home of the deceased to pay their last respects, prepare the body for burial, and touch the body as a final act of farewell, all of which endangers the mourners. Grief, fear, rumors, ignorance, and mistrust of medical teams are driving people in eastern DRC to retrieve their loved ones or their bodies from medical facilities caring for Ebola victims and to set the buildings on fire. One doctor warned that attacks on treatment centers and patients fleeing before completing care could speed up the spread of the disease. He said it's crucial that accurate information is spread quickly.
0: Somalia, once one of the world's most vulnerable countries to climate shocks, is once again suffering from a drought that's affecting millions of people across the country. Rivers are drying up, crops are withered, and experts say the drought could be among the worst in Somali history. Making things worse are the cuts in foreign assistance. The crisis is compounded by aid cuts and rising prices from the Iran war. Somalia buys most of its fuel from the Middle East and imports 70% of its food. According to the UN Food and Agriculture Organization, yields of Somalia's staple crops, maize and sorghum, in the last rainy season from October to December was the lowest on record. UNICEF has said that warnings by food security experts that the nearly 500,000 children that might face severe acute malnutrition is a number higher than the number of children requiring treatment for it during droughts in 2011 and 2022. Aid agencies are trying to maximize resources and the Somali diaspora is sending money to help, but humanitarian workers warn it's not enough. Antoine Grand, head of the International Committee of the Red Cross in Somalia, said, quote, unless there's a sudden and substantial response from donors, the outlook is deeply concerning. A drought of similar severity in 2022 received a response five times greater than what we are seeing, unquote.
1: India declares a heat wave whenever temperatures are above 104 degrees on the plains and 86 degrees or more in its hilly regions. Last Thursday, India's meteorological department forecast maximum temperatures of around 113 degrees in the capital, New Delhi, where authorities have opened temporary cooling zones to help people beat the heat. The extreme heat has hit particularly hard in several northern states and some parts of Uttar Pradesh, India's most populous state. Roads and markets close in the afternoons, and people stay indoors, and some traders work only in the early mornings. Some farmers have begun working at night because daytime conditions are unbearable. The Weather Department has warned that conditions are likely to persist across several northern regions in the coming days, and authorities urged people to stay indoors during the hottest hours and take precautions against heat-related illnesses by staying hydrated and seeking medical help if they experience symptoms such as dizziness or high fever.
0: Samsung Electronics is the world's biggest memory chip maker, and due to a global shortage of memory chips, has reported record profits in recent months. The labor union at Samsung in South Korea demanded that the company allocate 15% of operating profit to bonuses for all workers, not only those in the memory chip division. Choi Sung-ho, head of Samsung's union, told Rest of World Online News, quote, as the AI industry drives record operating profits, union members are in a structure where they cannot receive the performance-based rewards they deserve. We want to change that, unquote. Samsung averted a walkout by nearly 48,000 workers last week when it agreed to a tentative deal over bonus payments. But it went further than just Samsung workers when a top Korean policymaker proposed a quote-unquote citizens' dividend, or a portion of the excess profits from the AI boom to be distributed among its 52 million people. He reasoned that it would help smooth the economic transition caused by AI. This has opened a discussion about who benefits from AI and whether its rewards should be shared more equitably.
1: Three Thai nationals were arrested last Tuesday at Joaquin de Olmedo Airport in Guayaquil, Ecuador, for attempting to smuggle 12 marine Galapagos iguanas, which are normally only found on the Galapagos Islands. A wildlife detection dog found the iguanas in the Thai's luggage. One of the iguanas was dead, and the live iguana's legs were bound, which left them numb and injured. The trafficking of species is considered a crime in Ecuador, and the consequence is a three-year prison sentence. Marine Galapagos iguanas are protected under Ecuadorian law and the Global Wildlife Trade Treaty known as CITES. CITES is a global treaty with 184 countries and the European Union as members, and its goal is to control global over-exploitation of wildlife by conserving specified species. The Ecuadorian Ministry of Environment and Energy responded to the smuggling attempt in a statement saying, quote, the illegal extraction and trade of Galapagos species poses a threat to one of Ecuador's and the world's most important natural heritage sites.
0: The Geophysical Institute of Peru reported a 6.1 magnitude earthquake in southwestern Peru last Tuesday. Earthquakes are common in this region due to its location along the Pacific Ocean in the area known as the Ring of Fire. This horseshoe-shaped zone stretches from the southern tip of South America to New Zealand and contains about 75% of the world's active volcanoes. Earthquakes in the region are caused by shifting tectonic plates, particularly the Nazca Plate. The earthquake on Tuesday caused significant damage in Peru's Ica province. 28 civilians were injured, though no deaths were reported. The earthquake also damaged highways, schools, healthcare centers, and a cemetery where some coffins were exposed. In an official statement, Peru's Minister of Defense said, quote, "We're currently working to assess the situation of citizens who may have been affected or injured, as well as the extent of damage to homes and infrastructure, so that we can coordinate efforts and support a swift return to normalcy," unquote. 24 people have been discharged from the hospital, while 4 remain hospitalized.
1: A Tunisian court last week sentenced the former head of the anti-corruption authority, Choky Tabib, to 10 years in prison on charges that include the possession and use of forged documents. The case centers on a report sent by the National Anti-Corruption Authority to the former Assembly of the Representatives of the People in 2020. Tabib has been detained since April 14th for several cases involving alleged irregularities in the management of the National Anti-Corruption Authority and charges of embezzlement and money laundering allegedly committed during his tenure as head of the authority. The report showed that the then head of government had a conflict of interest for failing to divest himself of shares he held in a waste recycling company that had been awarded government contracts. Tabib has represented numerous imprisoned opposition figures and served as the head of the National Anti-Corruption Authority from 2016 until 2020. In 2021, Tunisian President Kais Saied consolidated power when he dissolved the government, suspended parliamentary activity, and dismissed the then head of government.
0: Turkish police stormed the offices of the opposition Republican People's Party, or the CHP, today in the Turkish capital, Ankara. The Ankara governor's office issued an order to evict opposition party members loyal to Özgür Özel, the leader whose election to the post had just been annulled by the court. This action followed an earlier order by Turkish authorities directing the police to clear the headquarters of the CHP, the main opposition party, in compliance with a court ruling that reinstated the party's former leader and further inflamed a political crisis. The court reinstated the party's former chairman, who had lost to President Recep Tayyip Erdogan in the 2023 elections. The ousted party leadership had earlier condemned the court ruling, labeling it a quote-unquote judicial coup, and Özel vowed to challenge it through legal appeals and to personally remain at the party's main headquarters in Ankara day and night. And those are our headlines for today. Now here's Gil with our first longer story.
1: Senegal President Bassirou Diomaye and Prime Minister Ousmane Sonko were tax officials in the Senegalese government. Sonko was a popular opposition leader to the previous administration of President Macky Sall, who the tax officials and their followers accused of cronyism and corruption and of being out of touch with the electorate. Fay and Sonko were arrested in demonstrations just before the 2024 elections, and both were released. But because Sonko, who aspired to the presidency, had been convicted, he could not run for office. Fay ran in his place and won with 54% of the vote, and then Fay appointed Sonko his prime minister. Things started out well, though Senegal is not a rich country. Oil and gas had been discovered offshore, and deals had been made with oil companies to exploit it. To start out right, they demanded audits of the oil, gas, and mining contracts and the country's debt burden. And that's where the trouble began. In the audits, they discovered undisclosed debts not reported by their previous administration, which prompted the International Monetary Fund to suspend a $1.8 billion loan facility in Senegal and Fai and Sanko disagreed as to how to handle the IMF. And the larger problem was that the new debt information would handcuff their ability to carry out their electoral agenda for creating jobs, opportunities, and new hope for the youth of Senegal who voted for them. The IMF's recommendation for Senegal is to restructure its debt. Sanko rejected the formal IMF recommendation and wanted to try to meet debt repayments with current funds. Fai wanted to work with the IMF to find, as he put it, quote, potential pathways toward a solution, unquote. This was the beginning of the end. As their ideas of how to run the government diverged, they began to go their own way, supporting their own policies and creating their own alliances. Last Friday, Finance Minister Cheikh Diba told Parliament that Senegal expects to resume talks with the IMF in the week of June 8th and hopes to reach agreement on key points by June 30th. But late on Friday, Fai dismissed Sanko and dissolved the government. And analysts are debating whether having a single figure in charge of the discussions will help revive its financial state or if the discord might make things worse. PASTEF, the party created by Sanko, dominates the National Assembly, meaning it could complicate governance and the passage of reforms needed to secure IMF support. Fai, as Senegal's president, can now rebuild his government the way he wants to and appoint ministers loyal to him, as well as making decisions on his own. While Sanko is charismatic and has many followers, he has shown no indication of sabotaging Fai's government, but time will tell.
0: Bolivia was governed for two decades by the Movement for Socialism Party, or MAS. Former President Evo Morales was one of the most widely supported leaders from 2005 to 2019. And during that time, poverty fell by 34%, and the majority indigenous communities and working people were included in government decision-making. Bolivia's election commission barred Morales from running in the 2025 presidential election, leaving Morales supporters without a clear candidate. Many former Morales supporters voted for current president Rodrigo Paz. Although he ran as a conservative candidate in the Christian Democratic Party, voters liked Paz's promises of economic stability and his vice president's populist line. However, soon after taking office last November, Paz filled his cabinet with conservative business leaders and proclaimed himself business-friendly. Protesters voiced their disapproval, saying it's not fair that indigenous and working-class communities are not represented in the cabinet, as they have been for decades. Paz began importing low-quality gas that ruined thousands of vehicles, neglected working-class people who demanded living wages, and ended long-standing fuel subsidies. Thousands of farmers, laborers, miners, and teachers began protesting against Paz's policies in early May, and over the past 2 weeks, the protests have escalated. Protesters are now demanding Paz's resignation because of policy changes that differed from his campaign promises. Last Thursday, Paz announced that he will appoint new cabinet members who can communicate with protesters. He also announced the creation of an Economic and Social Council to allow regional and civic organizations to discuss policy reforms directly with the government. But Paz's changes have not satisfied the protesters. Demonstrations continue and are growing from the capital.

0: police and the military run out of tear gas and rubber bullets, they'll begin using real bullets.
1: Bahrain has sentenced 9 individuals to life in prison for engaging in hostile and terrorist acts in coordination with Iran's Islamic Revolutionary Guard Corps, known as the IRGC. 2 others received 3-year sentences for collaborating with the IRGC on terrorist and espionage activities. These convictions are part of a broader crackdown on alleged connections to Iran, following Iranian strikes on Bahrain triggered by the U.S. and Israel's violent military actions against Iran. Prosecutors claim some defendants photographed strategic sites and facilitated funds from Iran to Bahrain through cryptocurrency to finance operations, with some recruited locally to support these plans. Arrests linked to Iran began in March, and recently 41 more individuals were detained. In addition, more than 60 people lost their citizenship for purportedly aiding Iranian attacks and colluding with foreign entities. The Bahrain Institute for Rights and Democracy criticized this as a severe violation of international law. Other Gulf nations, including the United Arab Emirates, are also arresting individuals accused of ties to Iran. Bahrain's Shia population has long claimed political and economic marginalization, while the government attributes unrest to Iranian interference. The IRGC targeted U.S. and Israeli interests in the Middle East as a result of the U.S. and Israeli airstrikes across Iran that have resulted in a death toll surpassing 3,000, with 26,500 people having been injured, according to Iran's Ministry of Health figures. Iran and the U.S. have evoked historical and geographical references to the Middle East region as the region awaits an announcement of a possible deal. Iranian officials have revived historic references to depict a message of a David versus Goliath battle between the two sides, with a perceived weak party ultimately victorious. This comes as President Donald Trump claimed that a deal with Iran has been, quote, largely negotiated, unquote, to end the U.S.-Israeli attacks and blockades. Yesterday, Trump posted a photo of the U.S. flag covering the map of Iran with the question, quote, unquote, United States of the Middle East? In response, several Iranian embassies abroad posted a U.S. map covered with the Iranian flag with the question, quote, unquote, United States of Iran?
0: An Israeli air raid on a house in Gaza killed 3 family members, including a 6-month-old child, amid ongoing violations of a U.S.-brokered ceasefire. Medical sources indicated that some 10 others were wounded in the attack that occurred in Nusayrat refugee camp. The Israeli military has not commented on the incident. Since the ceasefire's initiation in October, Israel has maintained near-daily attacks on Gaza, leading to nearly 900 fatalities, according to Gaza health authorities. Al Jazeera's Hani Mahmoud reported renewed bombings on Sunday as Palestinians attempted to flee their homes due to military orders. Witnesses described chaotic scenes with people hurriedly carrying personal items to avoid the destruction. In addition, Israeli forces demolished homes and infrastructure in eastern Gaza, targeting areas outside their designated military zones. Air raids also struck near a hospital in Deir al-Balah, causing significant destruction. The Gaza government media office documented over 2,400 Israeli violations in the ceasefire's first 6 months, including 1,100 airstrikes and over 900 shootings of civilians. The Palestinian Ministry of Health warned of severe repercussions due to limited supplies impacting patients with chronic conditions amidst the ongoing Israeli attacks. The health sector in Gaza is nearing collapse following widespread destruction and severe shortages of medicines and

0: medical supplies, worsened by the blockade since 2007. Approximately 1.5 million Palestinians have been displaced, facing dire living conditions after extensive destruction of homes during the genocide. Despite a ceasefire established after 2 years of violence that claimed over 72,000 Palestinian lives, Israel has continued its military operations, blocking essential resources such as food and medicine. The Islamic Resistance Movement, Hamas, condemned the Israeli escalation, viewing it as a blatant violation of quote-unquote agreements made with regional mediators. Recent attacks included bombings of residential buildings after evacuation orders issued late night, leading to panic and displacement of families. A Hamas spokesperson asserted that the ongoing airstrikes contradict the ceasefire agreements and represent systematic aggression against civilians. He urged mediators to intervene urgently to halt these actions, emphasizing that the situation reflects a, quote, disregard for negotiation efforts and a continuation of punitive measures against Gaza's population, unquote. And that's a wrap of the news from around the world for Sunday, May 24th, 2026. I'm Lee Rowe.
1: And I'm Gil Halstead.
0: Sources we used to prepare today's stories were Agence France-Presse, Al Monitor, Al Arabiya, Al Jazeera, Anadolu Agency, Associated Press, the BBC, CITES, Deutsche Welle, Dropsite News, AFA, Galapagos Conservation, Guardian, Latin Times, The Middle East Eye, Manga Bay, National Geographic Education, The New York Times, Noticias Sin, NPR, OAS, Rest of World, Reuters, Señal en Vivo en Sur, Straits Times, TRT, and Watchers. And now, a little music. Well, I guess Dr. El Hadji and Jai gets set up in the studio.

0: Welcome to the May 24th, 2026 edition of the Worldview Feature. We head back to Africa today to check in with our favorite scientist, scholar, and occasional Pan-Africa DJ on WORT, Mr. Ahadji Njai, who is back in Madison, and we'll spend the next half hour with bringing us up to date on his most recent work and travels in Africa, both in his home country, Sierra Leone, and elsewhere, including an update from his perspective on the recent Ebola outbreak in the Democratic Republic of Congo. Welcome, Ahadji.
1: Thank you so much, Gil, and greetings to all the listeners. And, it's a beautiful day outside. So,
0: Yeah, it's a really nice time to be back in Madison.
1: Huh? Oh, yes.
0: Right. Yeah.
1: Oh, yes.
0: Oh, yeah,
1: yes.
0: Somehow this was picked out for us.
1: Absolutely.
0: And so we might also get to, and I was trying in the introduction to try to preview some of the things or list some of the things we might get to. But
1: yes,
0: I see also that we might talk a bit about what's going on with the Africa Cup, so it won't be all politics. We may get some sports squeezed in here as well.
1: Absolutely.
0: But let's begin with the Ebola situation, because we've been here on Worldview, in terms of the newscast, mm-hmm. Reading that and seeing it also on our national news here and international news.
1: Yeah.
0: And I just saw something that Lee Rowe sent me, maybe as a way to start us off here, a recent article that compares what happened 12 years ago in 2014 during mm-hmm. the mm-hmm. first big outbreak. Mm-hmm. And here it says that when Ebola exploded across Liberia, Sierra Leone, and Guinea in that year, now 12 years ago, CDC models projected up to 1.4 million cases in Liberia and Sierra Leone without intervention, if there'd mm-hmm. been no intervention.
1: Right.
0: USAID deployed a DART mm-hmm. system in August of 2014. The U.S. became the single largest international donor by a factor of nearly five, mm-hmm. contributing $1.7 billion against the U.K.'s $362 million and Germany's $165 million and France's $108 million.
1: Right.
0: The final toll was 28,616 cases of the disease with a little over 11,000 deaths.
1: Absolutely.
0: And that gap between projection and reality is USAID's value.
1: Yes.
0: Is it that really, that's what determines what might have happened was actually intervention?
1: It's definitely part of that. And of course, there's a lot of similarities between what is happening now in DRC with what happened 2014, 2015 in Sierra Leone. You had, an outbreak, a disease which spread, undetected for maybe 1 to 2 months. So basically you are giving the pathogen some time. It has a leg room to go. And then, of course, Ituri province, where it is in DR Congo, is also very close to the border with Uganda. So begin cross-border mobility into another country. And of course, what we see now is that it has hit urban centers. And when it hits urban centers, it becomes a challenge because, Ebola in itself is a very deadly disease. It's contagious, but not as contagious like COVID-19 and influenza and others.
0: Because it's not airborne.
1: It's not airborne.
0: Yeah.
1: But when it hits urban centers, and if anyone has been to like many countries in Africa, in Uganda or in Sierra Leone or anywhere else, it's highly congested. And so proximity between people, body-to-body contacts of people, there isn't that sort of a distance that we observe in the U.S. And so you find in a cramped one-bedroom or a one-house, you might find, 10, 15, 20 people. So And of course, where you have also issues with sanitation, poor hygiene, infection prevention controls, even at the health centers, it becomes a challenge. So those are sort of, to me, what I would call the more proximate, the things before us. Like, you talk of the IPC, and then of course the surveillance gap, the shutting down USAID. reducing the workforce of US CDC, cutting down funding for WHO, which in essence, what it does is that it minimizes the active preparedness surveillance that goes on in these communities, in these regions. And so what happens is that it allows a disease like this to go undetected. Because what we are doing, for instance, what I work on in Sierra Leone and in Liberia, in Guinea, and in the sub-region, is actually looking for acute febrile illnesses that are not malaria. So often the case, if you don't have the ability to diagnose, and what happens is that in countries like Sierra Leone, anything that comes in that is a fever, we get a lot of fever. Anything that comes in becomes malaria or typhoid. And so what happens if there isn't that funding, that ability to deploy the community health workers, the community animal health workers, all of these ones that get some sort of small stipends and funding that comes through USAID, USCDC, or WHO, then these people are likely to see, this is not malaria. Maybe this is something else. And then it can cascade quickly, the idea of actually active surveillance and such. But now, many of that is not there. And governments like countries like Sierra Leone are badly hit by some of the cuts, and it's impacting our programs in malaria, programs in tuberculosis, programs in HIV, and then rapid response to infectious disease pathogens as well. So those, to me, are huge issues. And now what we have is a disease that has had some time to move undetected and then allow it to then get into more urban centers. And now with mobility, with instant mobility, movement of people between countries, it's so quick and so rapid. And that's what makes this one a little bit more worrisome. But again, it's a strain that is different from...
0: That's what I was going to ask. What's the significance? I've heard this. It's a different strain than what happened in 2014. What's important about that? What makes that more... Does it make it more difficult?
1: Yes, it does. Because for years now, from 2014, some of us have done a lot of work. We've developed a vaccine against... with the UW Madison colleagues, against the Zaire strain. And a lot of the therapeutics that also we are working on, we actually have a therapeutic right now, which is a monoclonal antibody that we actually combine with the vaccines. It's for the Ebola Zaire strain. For years, the Zaire strain has been the one that people know, and it's also considered the most lethal, right, of the Ebola strains. But then what happens is that, fast forward to last year, these other strains are coming up. Sudan, we know, came up in Uganda. Of course, Bundumbuyo has been in that Uganda DRC territory for a bit of time.
0: And that's the name of
1: this
0: new strain.
1: The new strain. Not the new strain. It's a strain that, hit this time. And so this Bundumbuyo doesn't have, any direct or specific countermeasure for it, like in terms of a vaccine or a therapeutic. And so all we can do at this point is either repurpose some countermeasures or work towards getting a vaccine in a short period of time, which is can be challenging, especially, again, goes back to the deeper issue. It's in Africa. Is there the urgency to develop it? And right. Where is the funding for that coming from?
0: And then even if we get the vaccine, then we need to be able to distribute it and get it accepted and used so that it can actually be in place, right?
1: That's the important part too, to get it done, get the trials completed. That will take a bit of time. Getting it accepted in communities, that's a bit of time. And then, of course, the disease is not waiting. People are getting infected. Right. People are dying. Right now, you're talking of over 800 to 1,000 suspected cases, right, and you have over 200 deaths. But that's the official count, right? That's the official data. So you are not getting the unofficial things that are coming in the community, people dying in their communities and not getting,
0: reported.
1: Recorded. And the other part is that people begin to make Ebola something of an African problem. And for instance, you know, why are they resisting? Why are they trying to touch those bodies? Why are they trying to, you know, resist and trying to bury their bodies of their sick people? But you see, disease like Ebola is usually not the usual sort of diseases that people encounter, humans encounter. And what it does is that it tests our notions of social intimacy, that we need to be able to care for our sick ones, our sick people. And that is why in every culture around the world, you find that people want to care for somebody who is sick. It's not just an African problem. And that's where really on this digging deeper and developing community engagement activities, like communities beginning to understand that you can develop safe burial practices and all that stuff becomes really important when it comes to Ebola, right?
0: And I don't know if during the time when the AID programs and WHO were in place, whether that issue that you're talking about may have been a priority in some of the training. And I'm curious now, things have changed staying in Sierra Leone, where with AID funding and those programs that were in place gone, but there's this new system that the Trump administration has been trying to replace AID with. Can you tell us anything about?
1: So it's a U.S. global health strategy,
0: right?
1: Which they are getting different African countries to sign up to, and it's sort of almost built as sort of a partnership between the U.S. and African countries,
0: right,
1: in terms of health, and then of course health financing is part of it. But the bigger part of it that is not so clear, and it's much of it is shrouded in secrecies. this memorandum of understanding is the idea that now all the data from some of these countries, the health data, pathogen data, sequencing data, whatever forms of data belongs to the U.S. government and not to those countries. And it's not clear, you know, what is the benefit, you know, if and then you talk about not just the issues around privacy, you know, those are all issues that are, you know, important within this, but also just about the benefit sharing, who gets to get the benefit if there is something comes out of that data. And then, of course, it's now tied to many other things for some other countries. Some countries, it is tied to critical minerals. It is tied to other stuff.
0: Right.
1: And again, what really makes it a little bit different is that it moves away from the traditional U.S. Aspects of democracy and diplomacy when it comes to things like this. But now it's really about, if you do this, if you don't do this, you know, you get to get this. Like, you know, it's really kind of a transactional approach.
0: Right, right.
1: To doing global health.
0: It's not really aid, which was giving you this. It's okay.
1: Yeah, and it's also
0: you give us this, we'll give you.
1: It's also linked to it's more transactional. It's also linked to a lot of other things too, countries are struggling. There's a lot of pushbacks in many other countries. Some countries are not signing up to it. Some countries have signed up to it. Some countries are not. And the thing is, transparency is lacking in a lot of it because some governments are signing, but again, you think of our in countries like Sierra Leone, Liberia, and other countries that have signed, the people are not privy to what is entailed in these MOUs. So you are anyway, in some ways, you are killing democracy because you are not actually allowing for accountability and transparency with what people are doing. And this is going to be something that is an ethical issue as well, where you are dealing with the people's data, people's bodies, people's notion of what they need to share or not. Yeah. So it's a lot of issues around it. And of course, I think it boils down also to some bigger issues within the continent that is emerging from this, because now you have a very different, again, U.S.-Africa relationship when that has moved away from the traditional diplomacy and democracy But now it's about, I will threaten you. I will give you some economic tariffs, or I will restrict you. Restrict your movement, migration, visas, and others. Small countries like Sierra Leone, this can be a challenge. You know, you cannot go to the fighting ring with mighty USA. So the notions of sovereignty here becomes really important, and how, if you are not militarily strong, you are a small country, you can be bulldozed. And so here is where, you know, things like the African Union could have been a major player, where African countries can now speak with one voice rather than having small countries negotiating their terms through this, which we are in this situation now where some smaller countries are accepting, others are not, and you have this challenge within the continent.
0: Well, speaking of the African Union, I mean, you were just in Addis Ababa as well this past month.
1: Mm-hmm.
0: What were you doing there, and what was going on?
1: So I've been really working hard with the African Center for Disease Control and Prevention. And really, some of the work we've been trying to do is to build this preparedness for things like Marburg, things like Ebola, things like dengue, which is the next big thing, you know, and we have other major pathogens. So building our capabilities to be able to deal with this in the continent. And really, that is paying off, because now when you look at what is happening in DRC and Uganda, we are actively, as I'm sitting here, coordinating with our colleagues in DRC and Uganda, building research as they are doing this, and then also supporting them with this. But also what we are trying to build is also going back to this issue of sovereignty. How do we begin to go towards manufacturing? How do we begin to build more local capability to produce our own vaccines, right, and be able to develop countermeasures within the African continent so we can respond to diseases like this?
0: And so you've mentioned sovereignty a couple of times and immigration. There's so much we can talk about. But I hadn't realized this, that we have heard about the Trump administration sending quote-unquote illegal immigrants to Africa, to different African countries.
1: Mm-hmm.
0: This, I guess, perhaps is part of the transactional thing you're talking about. I mean, is that the way, has it happened in Sierra Leone? Have there been people sent?
1: Yeah, here? As of this week, Sierra Leone is receiving, and Sierra Leone is the latest country who is receiving probably 300 people for the year. And again, it goes back to the similar situation where it's become a more of a transactional. And then, of course, the danger with this is that Africa risk becoming a dumping ground for people. And then, of course, the optics for it in terms of, how does it play in terms of, are you as a country then ethically playing into a racist agenda of immigration for other countries? How does it play with human rights issues,
0: right,
1: for people? Like, all of a sudden you are sent to a different country that is not your own country.
0: That's what I was going to say. Just to clarify, the people that are being sent to Sierra Leone, it's not like they're being sent back to Sierra Leone, that they were illegal immigrants
1: here.
0: They
1: were not Sierra Leoneans. There are people from different other countries. So, yeah, they are some are African, some may not. But again, it's a challenge. Like, you have been sent to a different country. There is a whole aspect around mental health, but there is also the aspect of, human rights issues, people being sent against their wish. And maybe, there is also a challenge that they might not be able to get all the necessary support,
0: right,
1: in that country where they are sent to, where countries that are actually resource limited are actually receiving, people again from other countries. And so again, it boils down to the whole aspect. The deals that are made into this are not clear to the population. It's not, people are not aware of what was signed, what agreement we are signed, and what it entails. and what will be the benefits to countries by getting into the, even if it is something that mm-hmm. what will be the benefit to the country.
0: Right.
1: So again, you kill democracy, you kill accountability, you then build in a lot of secrecy. But in the bigger scheme of things, it's also the impact it has on our own humanity as people around the world, if we are just able to just take people and send them to different countries, ship them out,
0: right.
1: and others. And that's, to me, it then it becomes a bigger issue than just the aspect of deportations. It becomes a bigger issue of our common humanity. And in a country, for instance, like the U.S., that was founded on immigration and immigrant populations. Yeah.
0: So you were just a few weeks ago in Nairobi.
1: Yes.
0: And I wanted to ask you about that. I guess the best way to keep track of what Alhaji Njai has been doing is to check his Facebook page. He's really very, I was going to say religious in a way, but very consistent,
1: right,
0: in letting people know where he's been. And this was something called RANA.
1: Mm-hmm.
0: You were there at Resolve to Save Lives mm-hmm. boot camp
1: mm-hmm.
0: on catalyzing civil society to advance collaborative surveillance for a resilient Africa.
1: Sure.
0: It's a long title for something. Tell us about it.
1: So again, yeah. So, you know, I have a difficulty upgrading, updating my CV these days. I don't have any time for that. So I basically use it either my Facebook or my LinkedIn.
0: Right, okay.
1: So then next time I come, I can go keep track of what I did this month. But it was really the World Health Assembly meeting, the regional World Health Assembly meeting in Nairobi, where I was, part of the RANA, which is really, again, to build these community networks and building community-based surveillance and for epidemics, like what is happening now with the Ebola.
0: Okay.
1: And then, of course, I was also part of the Science for Africa, which was really also about building, our pandemic preparedness within the continent and globally also what we do. Yeah.
0: Yeah. And would you say that was a success? Looking back on this past month, I was going to ask you.
1: It was. And I think every bit of what we are putting together becomes really important for things like this. And because now, all of a sudden, we are not starting from scratch. We know our colleagues in Uganda. We know who is doing what. We know who is in DRC. We know the colleagues in Kenya. So we know the team. So it makes it really easy now to coordinate. Coordination is the important part when it comes to global health and disease prevention. Yeah.
0: What so far this year, in terms of the traveling that you've been doing around Africa, what do you think was the best thing that you saw? We've talked about a lot of challenges that are out there and things that would probably not fall into the category of the best.
1: Yes.
0: What's some of the best and then maybe the worst?
1: So some of the best things I see across the continent is really the warmth of people, how communal, how kind, how people really want to help you out. And of course that's packed with the food, good food.
0: Okay.
1: All the countries. I really enjoy the good food. And oftentimes I get to catch some music. As I was in Mali or
0: right,
1: in Kenya.
0: You mentioned that you were in Mali.
1: Yeah. So in Mali, I had the opportunity to catch some music. And then in Kenya this time, I had the opportunity to explore the nightlife in Kenya, which was amazing. If you ever be in Nairobi, you have to have the nightlife. The nightlife in Nairobi is off the hook. And I enjoyed reggae. We had, a lot of stuff. So I think it's the innovativeness too of people making things with little that they have and being also resourceful. And I think that's the key part. The worst part I see across the continent is really, again, the neocolonialism getting its foot all over.
0: And the attack on democracy.
1: And,
0: yeah.
1: Yeah. And of course, displacement of our communities. And of course, in some cities, a lot of gentrification happening now in many cities across Africa, which is driving away indigenous people from their own communities that they live. So there is a lot of this when it comes to mining. Issues around exploitation continues across the continent in cahoot with political leaders of some of these countries who are still exploiting, looting, and with foreign interests, and communities remain absolutely poor in many parts. And that's the worst part. You find the deep and entrenched poverty, which is not of people's doing sometimes. It's largely because either exploitation or resource wastefulness or corruption.
0: We just got a couple of minutes left. Maybe we can briefly look at what's going on in sports with the Africa Cup. We really just have two or three minutes. So how would you summarize the situation that we're heading into with that?
1: So with the Africa Cup, obviously, we know there's a controversy, and I may be biased because my ancestry is Senegalese in nature. But I feel that, the African champions, the true champions, are Senegal. Senegal,
0: right,
1: was dominant on the game itself. And then they won, and sport is won on the field. Sport is not won
0: in some
1: room. And I think that they are the best team currently in Africa, and they have done an excellent job of really nurturing talent. And we hope that it could be resolved. And then I think fundamentally what this does is to improve the African football, the federation itself, which had become a little bit more on the corrupt side of things. And I think this really helped to kind of create an opportunity to improve football and increase representation. And this year, we are hopeful about 8 or so teams from Africa. Cape Verde, a small country, Cape Verde will be Cabo Verde, and then DR Congo, of course, with all the Ebola crisis and others, will be in the World Cup. And that, for me, is a great opportunity that maybe for the first time, we may see an African team either coming close to the semifinals or taking the cup home. And that's my dream.
0: Well, we'll be watching for that. Yeah, I that's become a much bigger thing in Madison over the years, to really focus on what's happening with the World Cup. So
1: yes,
0: we'll have to get back to you on that, as well as all the other things that we've been talking about.
1: Absolutely.
0: To check in with you next time you're here. You've said you have to be heading back.
1: So I'll be heading back to Sierra Leone, but also I'll be back in Lomé, and then to Ethiopia, and really putting an eye on the Ebola,
0: okay,
1: and really bringing all. I mean, I've been push to cut my trip short to get back, and then I said I have to do this with Lee. And
2: yes,
1: and
2: well, thank you so much for checking in with
0: really
2: us. We really appreciate it. Really, it's always great. And I'm sure our listeners love it too.
1: Absolutely.
2: And so thank you. From us and so many others. And we'll have links to some of Alhaji's previous interviews, et cetera.
1: Yes.
2: And this one posted on the Worldview posting on www.ortfm.org.
1: Absolutely.
2: All right. And thank you also to the other WORT Worldview Collective members, Sabia Tia, Nate Carlin, new engineer Oliver Gerhars, Betty Fox, Gil Halstead, and Amitabh Paul, for bringing international news to WORT listeners.

In Arabic, we say يلي داخل بين البصلة وقشرتها ما ينوك إلا ريحتها.

0: Translation.
1: If I must, يلي داخل بين البصلة وقشرتها ما ينوبك إلا ريحتها. Meaning, he who inserts him or herself, who enters between the onion and its own skin, and the skin of the onion, will surely suffer the aroma of said onion. If you shove yourself between the onion and the skin of the onion, you might smell something you don't like. This proverb, ladies and gentlemen, is cited to emphasize the need to stay out of what doesn't concern you. Keep your nose out of something very private. There are a couple of things that you can stick your nose in. One of them is, especially when a conflict between two family members. Nothing is closer to the onion than the onion's skin. So if you try to mediate between an onion who's having issues with said skin, you might hear something you don't like.

0: Ladies and gentlemen, welcome to Salamat, your weekly tour of Arab and Arab-American issues, news, culture, food, fun, and a bunch of games, and so much more. My name is Sabi Atiyeh. I was the translator extraordinaire this weekend. I did all the research on my own. My head hurts. I promise not to stick my nose where my nose only knows it doesn't belong. The music is brought to you by the letter falafel. Foxtrot. The letter Foxtrot. A close neighbor to the letter qaf in Arabic. Why the letter F? Why the falafel? I'll tell you in just a minute. On this Sunday, the 24th day of May, also known as the seventh day of... I have to consult with my calendar. Meanwhile, Mahmoud Darwish is going to open this poem, a poem by Mahmoud Darwish himself. This is his tongue.
1: على هذه الأرض ما يستحق الحياة رائحة الخبز في الفجر تعويذة امرأة للرجال غيم يقلد سربا من الكائنات على هذه الأرض سيدة الأرض أم البدايات أم النهايات كانت تسمى فلسطين.
0: Her name was فلسطين. أرض أم البدايات وأم النهايات. The mother of all beginnings and the mother of all ends. We'll listen more.
1: صارت تسمى فلسطين. فلسطين.
0: Her name was Philistine, and she continues to be called Philistine.

return one day to our neighborhood, the neighborhood, and we will nagharq, we will drown in the nostalgia of being back home, and the distance between us will minimize to nothing.

Fairuz, the quintessential Arabic singer from many, many moons. She has presented the Arab culture musically and philosophically. Decades of singing about the Arab experience, the loss of Palestine, the loss of Lebanon, among other places in the Middle East. The Detroit area religious, political, and civil rights leaders condemn a San Diego mosque attack amid rising Islamophobia, not just in the U.S., but throughout the world. Despite the growing support for Palestine and Palestinian issues, the Palestinians may have earned the sympathy of the world, finally, for attempting to defy the eraser of the occupation, for attempting to define themselves through many attempts of denial, and ultimately having being punished for defending their right to exist without occupation and resisting the machine that has been in place for the last 80 years to erase the Palestinian culture. So here in the condemnation here from the, particularly the Metro Detroit area, condemned the terrorist attack that targeted the Islamic Center of San Diego earlier last week, describing the incident as another alarming sign of escalating Islamophobia and politically fueled anti-Muslim hatred here in the United States. How does that political fuel play into the initial or the underlying hatred for Muslims? One of them is when people who claim that Muslims are taking over America with Sharia law and nobody wants to live in the U.S. that has become Islamized over the years, which is something that we have discussed, that this does not happen. It will never, ever happen. This is another song about Palestine. Yafa is Jafo in Hebrew, a name that was taken from the Arabic name and changed to a Jewish sounding name by those who stole Palestine between 1917 and 1948. Prior to the establishment of the State of Israel. The Zionist gangs who implemented campaigns of terror against the Palestinians knew it, and in their philosophy and in their writing, they deliberately describe vividly or in details how they will take towns, either vacate them from the inhabitants and turn their names into the town's names into Jewish-sounding names to reclaim or reintroduce what they're claiming was a Jewish-only culture 3,000 years ago, and now it's just being reclaimed as a Hebrew nation. This song is called Yafa. Jaffa. Oh, and by the way, Tel Aviv became Tel Aviv.

Another song about displacement from Palestine. To finish the story, at the same time, several police departments in predominantly Muslim communities across Metro Detroit have intensified security measures around mosques and Islamic institutions ahead of Eid al-Adha prayer coming up next week. In response to the attack, the Imams Council of Michigan held a press conference last Wednesday and asked elected officials and civil rights activists that were included in the event and beyond, including Democratic U.S. Senator candidate Abdel El Sayed. They all collectively express solidarity with California's Muslim community and the U.S. Muslim community at large. Speakers also warned about the growing role of an inflammatory political media, and particularly the rhetoric that is fueling hostility towards Muslim Americans amid ongoing tension in the Middle East. Not all Muslims in America are from the Middle East, but those who are from the Middle East become a more visible target for the hate speech that creates the violence. Saeed Al-Jafri, a scholar at the Zainabia Center, describes the alleged attackers as, quote, victims of a system that promotes anti-Muslim hatred and Islamophobia in America, end of quote. Which is to some degree very true based on the numbers that we see. Sowing division and discord is a profound disservice to the people of this country, added Jafri. Meanwhile, Imad Hamad, executive director of the American Human Rights Council, said that the continued pattern of mass shootings and domestic terror attacks demonstrates that hate and violence do not discriminate among communities. Whether it's anti-Semitic against Jews or anti-Semitic against Arabs and Muslims, it is all hatred fueled with the ability to do something about it by gun ownership and the ability to walk into a religious institution and use them against civilians who are merely religious followers of a religious teaching of some kind. Also, for the same event, the security guard was hailed as a hero after sacrificing his own life to stop the deadly attack on San Diego's Islamic Center, in what authorities have fear could have become a horrific massacre otherwise. And they were reporting that this could have targeted dozens of Muslim children in Southern California. This deadly hate-driven attack at the Islamic Center of San Diego left 5 people dead. But if it wasn't for the work of a security guard that is again hailed as a hero, this is the bodies of two suspected attackers inside the vehicle after what investigators believe was a murder-suicide, bringing the death toll to 5. The San Diego Police Chief Scott Wall had said that the gentleman in question here, I have to give you a little bio of the security worker, the officer, or not the officer, he's a security for hire. His name, Amin Abdullah, who was a security guard hired and was shot dead along with 2 other worshippers at the San Diego Mosque last Monday. He prevented the attack from being much worse, according to the police department, with the investigation afterwards. According to the website, the mosque's mission extends beyond serving Muslims and includes cooperation with broader interfaith and community initiatives across the region. And this is one of those, if you live in that area, you'll understand San Diego is a very colorful place where it's hard to say there's a majority race or religion. It's very close to the border with northern Mexico. And if you've ever been to that part of California, you can sense the colorful assortment of people who live there.
And in particular, the Islamic Center of San Diego is considered one of the largest mosques in San Diego County, and it has served as a major religious, educational, and social institution for Southern California's Muslim communities, including school and places of, and in addition to being a place of worship, there is a school and a library and among other services provided. Abdullah was called a hero by the San Diego Police Chief, Scott Whale. Let's see, domestic, anything else going on domestic? Well, we have some pretty interesting times here in the U.S., not to mention our conduct overseas. Let's see, where are we at musically? I can hear the music, but I wonder what song.

And this song is about another coastal city in Palestine, or was in Palestine, now is in Israel. Akka is Akko, and it's a coastal city close to Haifa, my hometown, but I've been displaced from all my life. Had a handful of songs from Palestine, hence that show was pretty much brought to you by the letter F. Because people say, how could Palestine be an Arabic country, considering that it starts with the letter P, which does not exist in Arabic. But Palestine is actually Palestine in Arabic.

first song. Another song about being on an ocean or in the Mediterranean. This is related to the same. عندك بحرية يا ريس.

Here is another song about the ocean and the sea to complement Palestinian villages and towns on the sea. Ya hala, this is a party song.

Someone might ask, why am I playing so many songs today about Palestine? And in the letter, today's show was brought to you by the letter, that letter F, as in Foxtrot, or as in Palestine, not Palestine. Because celebrating, or not celebrating, commemorating the Nakba of last week, I

promise to talk more about the Nakba. The word in Arabic means catastrophe. Catastrophe falls upon peoples when someone attempts to erase them from the planet Earth as we know it. Whether it's Circassian, the Sharkas in West Russia, or the Palestinians in modern-day Israel, and the displacement that continues. The Nakba, the Arabic word for catastrophe, refers to the violent mass displacement and expulsion that removed my parents from Palestine. Approximately 750,000 Palestinians during and after 1948 Arab-Israeli war. And when people call that an Arab-Israeli war, it's pretty much a joke, because there was no war. It was the street gangs or the displacement gangs that were in charge of displacing or removing the Palestinians from Palestine using terror tactics. The original terror tactics in the Middle East were... those who assassinated, those who blew up towns, they blew up villages, they killed people to send a message to those that you get out or you will be next. This was that coincided with the establishment of the State of Israel on what was once Palestine. And this 750,000 number is a conservative number that basically counts or takes into account those who left Palestine. But within Palestine, the greater Palestine, there were displaced people from what the United Nations called Israel, or what Israel claimed to be their ancient state, estimated more than a few million, 2 million at least, had been displaced internally, according to non-official numbers. I know when we were growing up, my father would say, "What those who left," he was one of the lucky or unlucky ones to leave Palestine and to never return. He was born in Haifa, as many generations as they can recall. The villages, many hundreds and thousands of villages, about 530 documented villages were depopulated. Some were just allowed to wither to nothing, and vegetation was planted on top of them. My mother's village near Safad, or Sfat in Hebrew, the town is called Samui, that has been razed. Some efforts on the part of my family, my mother's side of the family, has been in documenting through the stories of those who have survived the Nakba. I have an uncle who lives still here in the U.S. He's in his mid-90s, so when he left Palestine, he was a teenager. But his stories were documented and written down to describe the village that was destroyed and removed. The loss of property was Palestine's biggest loss, and the vast majority of historic Palestine became, the Palestinians who lived there became stateless refugees. And this explains why people in Gaza today refuse to leave, because they know they'll never come back. Nakba Day is May 15th, and it's recognized worldwide, and it's commemorating the loss of the state of Palestine to the Israeli Declaration of Independence, which was should not have been recognized by the UN, considering that refugee rights have to take place. Today, there are over 6 million registered Palestinian refugees, many living in camps across the West Bank. Ooh, ladies and gentlemen, it's the end of the show. You have been part of Salamat, your weekly tour of Arab and Arab-American issues. I apologize for stepping over the toes of the Pakadarm parade. Ladies and gentlemen, you've been part of Salamat. As we say in Arabic, Assalamu alaikum, peace upon you. Until we meet again, here's some Arabic music, and stay tuned for the Pakadarm parade.

0: Hello and welcome to the Packet and Parade. Who's in the studio today?
1: Me.
2: Who are you?
3: Who are you?
1: I'm a human.
0: Who's the other humanoid next to you?
1: The one that's tapping the mic.
0: She's making noise on the mic. Well, I find that hard to believe.
1: Wow.
0: Could that be possible? I guess it is. What's her name? What's your name, little one?
1: Tamara.
0: Okay, does she have a tongue? Can she speak?
1: No, sadly.
0: She's very busy.
1: Even though she usually speaks too much.
4: Blah, blah.
0: Okay. Well, there you go. She's very busy drawing. Well, at least she's using her hands constructively, blah, blah. Welcome to the Pachyderm Parade, blah, blah. Mariam, how's it going? Happy Memorial Day weekend.
5: Yeah.
0: What's going on?
5: Well,
0: are you in town celebrating the day off?
5: Yup.
0: You know what that it simply means? You one extra day off.
5: Hi,
0: Mariam. What grade are you in again?
5: Fourth
0: grade. Wow, 4K. I think we've discussed that one before. Who's in 4K and who's in fourth grade?
5: The other one.
0: The other Juan?
5: Yes.
0: Where?
5: The one that's drawing.
0: Oh.
5: That
0: she's,
5: one.
0: She's busy. That's good. Yeah, the one that's a
5: she's
0: beautiful thing. I can even hear her marker on the microphone. So what's going on for the weekend, huh? We were looking up some ideas to discuss today, and apparently today as a... And by the way, ladies and gentlemen, we often hear on the Pachyderm Parade talk about food that's been celebrated in around the world. Just here in the U.S. or around the world?
5: Well, world.
0: So there was a shrimp dish that was, it's called the Yucatan shrimp.
5: Yummy.
0: It's from the Yucatan Peninsula in Mexico. And this dish is made from not just shrimp, but apparently it's very popular at a local grill in Sanibel, Florida, near.
5: Ow.
0: Very close.
5: Can
0: to,
5: we go there?
0: Yeah, we do go. We have gone to Sanibel Island in Florida. Oh. But this is, the shrimp is cooked in a sauce of garlic, butter, chili paste, lime, cilantro. Huh? And cilantro. That sounds delicious. But how did it make the actual dubious distinction of being a food holiday?
5: No one knows. Well, at least.
0: I'll tell you what, Maria. Maybe someday you can get your... What dish would you nominate as a food that requires the holiday?
5: Cheese.
0: So that would be what? Every cheese day? I think that day does exist. But let's say there's like your famous cookie recipe and you say it's Mariam's cookie and you think it deserves
5: it. Oh, cheddar cheese day.
0: I think that also exists.
5: Really?
0: Yeah, I think we've talked about that.
5: That must be like the best day in the world.
0: Well, let's say your favorite dish, whatever it is, it doesn't have to be plain cheese.
5: Okay.
0: Nothing can stop you from declaring any holiday you wish.
5: Oh.
0: And for about $1,000, you can set up several webs, or you can set up the official naming of it. Some websites will send you the official certificate and send out the press release so the whole world knows about your special holiday.
5: Jeez.
0: And these holidays are not just issued by governments, but are simply products.
5: Oh, I know. National Falafel Day.
0: Ooh. I think that might, we will have to do some research for our next, but there's like World Tuna Day. Yeah, I don't know if it's a one-time fee or you have to pay that every year, but but there's today, for example, the 25th of, what's this month? 24th.
5: 24th.
0: Is National Asparagus Day.
5: Ooh, I like asparagus.
0: Asparagus is delicious, and it's coming out of the ground this time of year, so it's a relatively early season, early product out of the earth.
5: Asparagus.
0: So, I mean, it wouldn't be bad to have it be on today's. National Escargot Day, which is a French...
5: Never heard of it.
0: Yeah, it's a snail dish. It's served in snails. National Lamb Day in New Zealand.
5: Ooh.
0: We like lamb. I think New Zealand is recognized as a global source of lamb. National Yucatan Shrimp Day. And that, I guess, was it's a Florida dish, but it's named after the Yucatan Peninsula because it has garlic and cilantro in it.
5: Oh.
0: And tomorrow is National Brown Baguette Day.
5: What?
0: Brown baguette means don't buy lunch wherever you go to do work or school. You got to take your lunch in a brown bag to celebrate making your own lunch. I think that's fantastic.
5: I always do that. I never have, like, school lunch or something.
0: Yeah, so every day for you is national. Oh, you're so lucky. Mom gets to make you that kind of food and you take it with you. Some of these holidays are the third Wednesday of the month or the last Sunday of the month, whatever. You know, there might be, let's see if there's one that's held the last week of this month. National Donut Week. We forgot to celebrate National Donut Week.
5: No.
0: Oh, that's in the UK. Oh, that's for the Brits.
5: What about us?
0: Do you know that that Memorial Day, which happens to be Monday tomorrow, is always National Barbecue Day? So let's make a barbecue. But meanwhile, we're going to make our favorite dish with none other than the Swedish chef. His name
5: the
0: is...
5: The best guy. Even though he's pretty bad at cooking, but he's the best guy.
0: This is instructional.
5: Don't do this at home, guys.
0: Yeah, do not do this at home. He's a trained chef.
5: Totally.
0: Popcorn, shrimp. Oh, I hear the popcorn.

0: Who's ringing?
1: Hello?
2: Hello?
1: No.
0: Someone is talking. Somebody called him in the middle of his cooking segment.
2: Huh?

0: boom. Es werden nicht die grüne Puppikorn.
1: Die Puppikorn. I think his kitchen blew up. We're celebrating this long weekend away from the stress of school.
2: Yep.
1: And what else celebrates other than a song and a dance called This Celebration of Every Nation?

0: national picnic.
1: Picnic.
0: It was a nice day for. Did you get to go outside today?
1: Yes. What did you do? The pool.
0: The pool.
1: Well, that actually, it was an indoor pool, but after that, we went to the park.
0: Oh, is there water involved on the park?
1: For Tamara, not me.
0: Was it a wet bar? Park?
1: Was it a wet pad?
0: The splash pad. Oh, those are popular.
1: For me, no. I don't like splash pads.
0: Yeah, they're for kids that fear drowning. But here, we have a little episode of relaxing by the creek.
2: Water. Ready? Here goes. How many did you hear, Belle? 3. You got it. Let's see if I can get even more skips this time. 4. That was even better.
0: Someone is skipping rocks.
2: I'm
0: on
2: tired
0: top of
2: too.
0: Them.
2: Well,
0: no.
2: Let's find a place to lay down.
0: Who is it?
3: Leaves stroll along with us. It's Garden Keeper Gus.
0: This is a show called The Garden Keeper Gus. This guy must be named Gus. Listen, let us imagine we're
2: here
0: in
2: the... Here we are, Ro. The creek.
0: The creek.
2: The perfect place to have a nice, cool cat nap on a hot day like today. You're right.
0: That sounds like
2: a squirrel. I guess for you, it would be more like a squirrel nap.
0: Oh, yeah, that's what I thought.
4: Wow. Sounds like you two have a busy day ahead, Gus.
2: Do you want to rest with us, Mom?
4: Maybe later. First, I have to pick some mushrooms for tonight's pasta sauce.
2: Yum. Now that you mention it, there sure are a lot of wild mushrooms around here.
4: Oh, that's because mushrooms love to grow in the damp soil by the water.
2: Oh, that makes sense. Can we help? A rest feels even better after a bit of good old-fashioned gardening.
4: Okay, but only if you're extra careful. Not all mushrooms are safe to eat. I need to identify each one before we pick it.
2: You got it, Mom.
0: You have to be an expert.
4: Today, we're looking for chanterelles.
2: What?
0: Those are delicious.
4: Chanterelles. They're funnel-shaped, peach-colored, and smell like apricots. And remember, Gus.
2: Don't eat any mushrooms unless a grown-up says it's okay.
0: Grown-up who knows
2: Look,
0: what they're talking
2: there's
0: about.
2: One right there. Let's see here.
0: Just
2: this
0: because,
2: one is long,
0: remember that,
2: skinny.
0: Kids out there. Just because a grown-up thinks it is safe to eat. Sometimes, even... I think some of these mushrooms are very... you have to have a trained eye to know which one is not to eat. Because the pretty ones are often the most diddly.
1: Yes.
2: It does look a bit like a toad. And definitely not like the mushroom we're looking for.
0: How about a dance song? We haven't had one in a couple songs. Right?
1: Yeah.
0: Do you agree with me?
1: Oui.
0: How about a dance monkey song? Okay.

a repeated song. How about the conga line dance? The conga line. Have you heard that one before? I think we owe it to our listener to at least play one of them. Walking on Sunshine. That's not a dance. You can dance this one. Or you pick some sunshine songs.

0: That was Katrina and the Waves.
1: Nice.
0: What kind of waves? Solar waves. And they're surfing on sunshine.
1: Oh my god.
0: It kind of feels like summer, doesn't it?
1: Well,
0: but it's like a lovely day.
1: The official day of summer is not.
0: Bill
1: quite there.
0: Withers plays a has a song called "Lovely Day." Let's see what that sounds
2: Papa.
0: Like. Nam.
2: Hello.
0: Lo indicto.
2: Lovely day.

0: Lovely day. How about dancing in the moonlight?
1: Oh wow. Not very sunny.
0: But it's a dancing song.
1: Sure.

0: Knock, knock.
1: Who goes there?
0: Banana.
1: Banana. Who?
0: Knock, knock.
1: Who goes there?
0: Banana.
1: Banana who?
0: Knock, knock.
1: Who goes there?
0: Orange.
1: Orange who?
0: Orange, you glad I didn't say banana?
1: Oh, that was getting tiring. Ladies and gentlemen, stay tuned for the Hmong Hour. You've been part of the Pachyderm Parade with Mariam Atiye.
0: Yep.
1: Until next time, we bid you farewell by saying
0: goodbye.
1: So long, everybody.
0: Bye-bye.
2: I'd like to dedicate this song to little Junior Park, a cousin of mine.

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